0: has the play calling and certainly has the talent at the skilled positions.
1: Coach London looking for his 45th win as the head coach of William & Mary, now in his eighth season. It'll be career win 107 if the Tribe can hold on. It'll be a run on first down and a positive one at that as they run a little bit off the left side of the ball as William & Mary goes left to right to start this third quarter. It was Andrew King on the carry for William & Mary, and he picks up five on first down.
0: Good job just running to the green space there on the zone read.
1: Two wide receivers and the tight end to the left. They will run it to the right with the quarterback, Winston Watkins. He'll call his own number. He's got a William & Mary first down up to the Delaware State 49. A little bit of an option look there for the Tribe, and Watkins read it perfectly.
0: Gain of 14. Ball at the 49-yard line of the Tribe approaching the mid-stripe. Back on the ball.
1: A minute gone by here in quarter number three. Again, William & Mary keeps it on the ground. This time Andrew King gets the rock, and he gets stopped for no gain. And it'll bring up second and 10.
0: Football is a game of winning your individual battles, and that's kind of the inconsistency you see with this offensive line is – most of the line, four or five, will win their individual battle, but just one here and there allows penetration and a stop for no gain.
1: Looked like that time it was Malcolm Jeffries who kind of got in there to disrupt things. A redshirt senior from Baltimore, Maryland, had a tackle and a fumble recovery last week for the Hornets. Second and 10, and this time another run off to the outside edge for Andrew King. Makes the first two tacklers miss. He'll get in to plus territory. And he's finally dragged down after a gain of three. This time the tackle for Jordan Banks, the Mike linebacker for the Hornets.
0: A good job there from the left side of this offensive line for the Tribe, allowing King to get out to the corner and get positive yardage. King does a good job of stepping out of two tackles and get a positive gain and a third and long, third and medium, third and seven.
1: I'll say third and seven. William & Mary needs the Delaware State 41. Watkins to pass. Steps, fires, completes it to the sticks. And the catch made. I think that's Kai Austin making the grab for William & Mary. It indeed is Kai Austin, his first catch of the day and his fifth reception of the season. First down and 10 for William & Mary and to Delaware State at the Hornets 41. And a much needed response for this offense, who hadn't shown a ton of movement in the second quarter. That play might have gotten a head start. No flags come in as they'll hand off to Andrew King. He does a good job of keeping those feet moving, even when it looks like there's nothing there. Looked like it was going to be a modest gain of 2 yards, but he spins free to pick up four or five, and it'll be a second and workable here for the Tribe offense.
0: Not a real big back, 5'9", 195 pounds, but just kind of that contact balance. You know, if there's just an arm around him, he's getting through it.
1: 11:50 to play, still 16-0 William & Mary. Pass complete on a timing route across the middle to number five on the Tribe offense. That's Khalil Johnson. He's got another William & Mary first down, and he pushes the ball to the brand-new painted Patriot League logo on the William & Mary turf. It's first and 10 from the Hornets' 25-yard line.
0: Yeah, this drive feels like NASCAR going fast right back to the line of scrimmage.
1: Two wide receivers near, one to the top, as William & Mary will take a breather here. McElwain, the tight end, off the line on the right side of the formation. William & Mary looking for their first point since the 5:44 mark of the first quarter. Winston Watkins calls his own number as he gets inside the 10. It'll be a first and goal to go situation here for William & Mary as Watkins calls his own number for the second time on this drive to put the Tribe in business. 15-yard run for the green and gold. They spot it at the 10, and William & Mary right back to work. Watkins hands off this time with Andrew King. Not a ton of substitutions as they feel like they've got the Hornets defense on their heels, but now I think William & Mary is going to try to slow it up, and we've got an injured player on the field for William & Mary. It's one of the offensive linemen for the Tribe. Now this will bring the game to a pause. We'll hold here. They're not going to take the media break. It looks like one of the big fellas is down, and it's Hayden Raley for William & Mary. as they take a look at him, the starting right guard, a 6'5", 300.

0: and 15-pound junior from Maidens, Virginia. DJ Jordan is listed as his backup. He's a freshman from Noakesville, Virginia.
1: May see some musical chairs, move some linemen around if he can't go. Hayden Riley, that would be a big loss for this offensive line. He was the best offense, one of the top offensive players to grade out last week. His performance at Villanova, once Matt McElwain, the right tackle, got banged up, Riley was able to move out to right tackle. He's one of those guys you can move around, plug and play.
0: He's walking off on his own power. He does have a little bit of a limp. And
1: great to see.
0: I think you're exactly right. It's Price Roberts who was moving around, working out for William & Mary, the senior from Woodvine, Washington, 6'5", 295 pounds. He's the backup for the left guard, but he's kind of been almost like a utility baseball player for this offensive line, moving around the formation. And he can do it all, because I think you said he could even move to center if needed.
1: Back up center, guard, what do you need me to do? I'll do it, coach.
0: He'll come in a, I don't want to say a big situation for the William & Mary offense, but they're knocking at the door, a chance to get some more points on the scoreboard and truly make it a three-possession game, as William & Mary leads it 16-0 with 10:25 and counting in this third quarter. Watkins again calls his own number, but this time Delaware State ready for the option read. It's Andrew Harris, one of the leading tacklers for this Hornets defensive squad, and it's a third down and goal, but William & Mary working the wrong way to the end zone. It's now a third down and goal from the 13.
1: Had some room to make a positive play there, but the play just took too long to develop. And like you said, Andrew Harris, talented linebacker, comes in, makes a play.
0: Still just seven pass attempts for the William & Mary offense. Only six from Watkins. They tried the Khalil Johnson trick play earlier in the first half. Watkins to throw it here, in some trouble, tucks it under, now trying to make everybody miss. He looks and won't be able to throw it away, and he's brought down for another sack, a coverage sack that time, as Wayne Favors, the cornerback, comes and at the last minute to kind of end that journey for Winston Watkins. A whole lot of running for not much gain, and it's fourth and goal, and the field goal unit on.
1: Winston Watkins, transfer from Towson, didn't start any games at Towson, so last week was his first opportunity to start. That last play will be another teaching moment for Coach Winston October to teach this quarterback to keep his eyes downfield. Granted, there was a lot of chaos and a lot to move around.
0: Kick is up and through the uprights for Matt Slipinski, his second field goal of the evening. And William & Mary does make it a three-score game, 19-0, with 9 minutes to play in the third quarter. We'll step aside for a commercial break. More on the other side. William & Mary leading Delaware State 19-0 from Van Wagner. This is the Tribe Sports Network.
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0: Drive for the Tribe, 12 plays, 54 yards, took up exactly 6 minutes. And Gareth, I mean, the drive shot out of a cannon to start, and then it kind of really sputtered out again when William Mary got it into a goal-to-go situation. This team has relied heavily on the run and unable to cash in with a touchdown. But Max Lipinski stays a perfect 7-for-7 in terms of his kicks on the season. William Mary did miss an extra point earlier in this game, but it was never attempted as a kick. The snap was dropped, and it looked like there was a little bit of a timing error on the play, but Lipinski able to fight through it and knock it through for the 32-yard kick.
1: Yeah, I hate to say it because you don't want to see somebody go down, but I think the injury to Hayden Rowley, because they were going with that fast pace right up to the line, and sometimes they were looking to the sideline, and it was one of those be quick but don't hurry. But I think that kind of slowed down the pace and the rhythm they were on when they had Delaware State on their heels on defensively. But broke up the rhythm, still were able to get points out of the drive. I think taking 6 minutes off the clock is the key to me on that drive, is they hold previous to the field goal a 16-point advantage, able to get 6 minutes off the clock here to start the third quarter, up 19-0 over Delaware State.
0: Braidwood will put his foot into the football and boom it into the back of the end zone. Out of bounds for a touchback. He's got the leg. That's his first touchback of the day. They did field a fair catch to the 25, did Delaware State earlier in the first half, but a touchback that time for Braidwood, and William & Mary's defense will come back on the field after the first half shutout. Delaware State did a better job in that second quarter of sustaining some drives, and the Hornets did miss a 48-yard field goal towards the end of that first half. But the Tribe defense pitching a first-half shutout, and now the offense has put William & Mary ahead truly by three possessions at 19-0. Out of the shotgun, Delaware State goes to work. Ali to pass on first down. He'll complete to the 30 and, again, find his top target this evening, Jalen Trussato for Delaware State, his fourth catch of the day, but he'll limp off the field after a gain of five.
1: Nice gain on first down, second and five, ball in the right hash. Delaware State goes from their own 34-yard line, 29-yard line.
0: Second down and make it six. It'll be a run this time for the Hornets, and this is going to be a first down up ahead to midfield. On the carry is Jaden Jenkins, who's had a couple of shot plays, and this time he'll run it out to the 50, and Delaware State will have first down and 10 at midfield. Just got that outside edge and finally brought down on that far sideline by Rowley.
1: Yeah, Ta'Kai Wallace, the right tackle, able to reach the defensive end, Nate McDonald, and off we go on the perimeter.
0: They'll go right back to Jenkins on first down, and another sizable gain as he crosses the 45 and gets tripped up down at the 44. So second and short upcoming here for the Hornets, who are looking for their first touchdown. Looks like a different offense in the first three plays of this second half.
1: Elijah Rayner, the linebacker, 6 foot, 225-pound junior, there to make the stop.
0: Three wide receivers spread out to the near side of the formation as the Hornets go left to right across the radio dial. Ali will hand it off again to Jenkins. He'll push ahead. They'll give him forward progress to the William & Mary 39-yard line, and that's another first down for Delaware State. And this has been the best drive of the afternoon for the Hornets. See if they can capitalize with some points. They've had some drives that have looked like this. They've ended in turnovers, and then, of course, the missed field goal. See if they can capitalize here to start the third quarter. Three to the near, one to the far, running back to the right of the quarterback, Ali. Shotgun snap is delivered. Long pass to the far side of the field. A nice adjustment to make the catch from number 10, Julius Dominguez, but he was well out of bounds, and it'll bring up second and 10.
1: Good coverage again by Trevon Cannon, step for step, and not allowing the receiver to come down in bounds. Jalen Trussato, again, nice grab, but out of bounds.
0: Yeah, using the sideline as his friend there was Cannon. Second and 10 from the William & Mary 39-yard line. Delaware State looking for its first points of the day. Pass is going to be complete into the boundary side of the field. A flag will come in on the blocking side. That was the backup tight end, Daniel Smith. Somewhat of a local product here for Delaware State from Dinwiddie, Virginia, just south of Richmond.
1: That flag came in the area where it looks like it could be a hold.
0: They'll get some positive yards. But, yeah, the flag comes down at the William & Mary 34-yard line. And it's a hold against one of the receivers for Delaware State trying to help out the tight end, Smith. So William & Mary will definitely accept that penalty and push the Hornets back to the William & Mary 49. And it'll bring up a second down and long for Delaware State. And they'll actually just mark from the line of scrimmage. So a second and 20 here for the Hornets. Penalties starting to add up. Think that there's been a 5-yard penalty. They took a delay a game. But other than that, they have had 10 or 15-yard penalties each time they've been flagged. Ali will get a good chunk of it back as he stays in the pocket, gets back to the original line of scrimmage as he goes back to Daniel Smith. Once again, this time the pass will count. And it'll bring up a Howard Hanna third down and 9 for the Hornets on a gain of 11.
1: And a good drive here for Delaware State. Already 3 minutes off the clock here on this drive.
0: Yeah, the second quarter took a day and a half. We were 5:45 to go here in quarter number 3 with William & Mary leading it 19-0. Ali feels the pressure hit as he throws, and it'll end up in the Tribe sideline. He has had a rough day, and this time the Tribe defense unable to bring him down for a sack, but a handful of defensive linemen in there for William & Mary, including number 99, Nathaniel McDonald, and it'll bring up a fourth down. Did they get a flag? I don't think so.
1: Don't see a flag. Chris Higgins, the linebacker, came in with the pressure as well, meeting his defensive lineman back at the quarterback.
0: So since it was an incompletion, they don't call a intentional grounding. There was a receiver in the area, and it'll bring up a fourth down and 8 for Delaware State, who has gone for it now once already on fourth down. They did convert. It was a 4th and 3. 4th down and 8 now, not in field goal range, and down 19-0. The Hornets will roll the dice. Again, the pressure comes past lob towards the far sideline. It is incomplete, and a turnover on downs again. Nearly making the grab was number 7, Jerron Kelly, one of the tight ends. And William & Mary will take over on downs. Kelly on that far sideline pleading his case. Referee saying it hit the ground.
1: From here, it looked like he caught it.
0: But I agree.
1: The referee saying he bobbled it as he went out of bounds.
0: He did. He did bobble it. And I don't know where his feet were when they took over. And now we've got the red hat on the field trying to get the attention of the
1: I think his body was out of bounds. Kind of his torso was on the ground, on the white chalk.
0: Yeah, it was a timeout on the field. So the red hat who controls the timeouts down on the field, he usually has a down and distant marker with a timer on it. He does not have his stick, but he's got a stopwatch. That means the batteries must have gone out. They're also going to review the play. We have an extra timeout now that we're on ESPN Plus that we don't have on the radio side, so we'll take this time to kind of stick with you and chat through what is going on as William & Mary leading 19-0 here at the 5:20 mark of the third quarter. They have not moved the change. It's going to be a 4th down and 8. The receiver, Jerron Kelly, definitely came down with the football. It's just a matter of whether or not he got his body in bounds or not. That's what they're looking at. It did bobble, so that could have affected the feet. But another nice, spectacular catch. All of these balls that have been out of bounds have been close. Like, you know, Ali's in all this pressure, kind of looks like he's thrown it off his back foot, and it's like, oh, you got to stop. And then you look up, and the receiver's there and making an athletic, excellent catch.
1: I think that illustrates the issues that Delaware State has is – along the lines of consistency. You see the playmakers are there. You see the flash plays on the ground, in the air. It's just consistency time and time again, making those plays, continuing to stack success on success. Now, some of that, most of that, is this Tribe defense is talented and has depth. A lot of playmates, especially on the back in the backfield. Trevon Cannon, Jaden Ratliff, Bryce Barnes, one of the great performance last week and last year, was a big contributor. Branson, Ludic Maddox, David Rowley, big contributor last year, continues to elevate his game. Cade Ellis, a freshman, first game in college last week, two interceptions, almost had a third in this game. So
0: he did have a third, just got called back. He's been excellent. But, yeah, I mean, we talk so much about the offense, just kind of how the game of football works. Everybody wants to see the points. But while the offense was brand new, a lot of these guys, as you just kind of went through, are all returners for the defensive side of the ball. And today they've been leading the way. And it looks like everything is confirmed. And it'll be a first down and 10 for William and Mary as the Delaware State defense will come out on the field. And we'll get another look at the Tribe offense up 19 to nothing.
1: Leading that offense. Talking about talented players and how we like to talk about the offense. Statue at quarterback. The junior transfer from Towson. He's 6'5", 250 pounds. Winston Watkins carried the ball 21 times last week for 72 yards. One touchdown. He threw for 254 yards and two touchdowns last week.
0: Just eight carries today. His offensive production has been hurt by the sacks he's taken. You know, the running option here, that was not Watkins out there, I don't think, that time. It was Jackson Blee, I believe. Or, sorry, number 16, Patrick Blee out there. And he's
1: brotherly. Brother Blee.
0: On the option run, and William & Mary picks up a first down. So a different look here for William & Mary. Couple of sets of brothers on the tight end. Sean McElwain's brother is the right tackle, Matt.
1: Yep.
0: And Jackson Blee's brother now in at quarterback. He's been the holder for William & Mary today. And we've got an injured player down for Delaware State in the secondary. Again, it looks like a cramping issue for William and Mary.
1: And they have Patrick Blee listed as quarterback slash athlete, so when they bring him in, you know it's going to be a creative play. Just on that last play before the stoppage with the injured player, they had a diamond formation, four wide receivers wide out to the right, him in the shotgun flanked with a running back to his left. Was excited to see what Winston October had dialed up.
0: Andrew King got the carry on the option pitch. He picked up 10 yards. And after the injury, we'll see who mans the quarterback position for William and Mary. Now, the thing you kind of already mentioned, when you do these special formations with players that are sneaking in at quarterback and things like that, at some point you do have to force Patrick Blee to throw it, and he did have an attempt last week that he completed.
1: He almost had an attempt on the fire drill on the
0: bus. He tried to throw it
1: on the field goal.
0: Glad
1: extra
0: he was,
1: point.
0: Glad he was okay because he lost his helmet and still took a hit as we have a timeout on the field. We're going to go ahead and step aside for a quick commercial break. We'll be back with a first down and 10 from Van Wagner. This is the Tribe Sports Network.
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0: Back to Zabel Stadium, 19-0. William & Mary leading Delaware State as the Tribe has it first down and 10. Looks like they have put Winston Watkins back in at quarterback. They have after the Patrick Blee
1: experiment.
0: Option play that worked for 10 yards. First down and 10. Watkins will throw, completes to a wide receiver that was behind the line of scrimmage, fighting for every yard as Khalil Johnson has been in the action a bunch this afternoon. We'll get it across midfield, and it'll bring up a second down and 4 for William & Mary back into Hornets territory. Tackled by Andrew Harris once again, and he is down on the play for Delaware State. 6'3", 220-pound freshman from Altamonte Springs, Florida. Came into the game as the leading tackler for Delaware State coming into today's game, and he's been in business a bunch this afternoon and evening as well. For the Hornets, a couple of tackles for him. He's got 5 more today. But Carl Nesmith, number 4, leading the way in terms of tackles for Delaware State. Travion Cannon, 7, to lead William & Mary. And the usual suspects, Harrison Johnson and the linebacking crew in there with 3. Clayton Dobler and Elijah Rayner, each with 3 tackles. But a great defensive game for William & Mary.
1: 4 sacks in the first half, another number that stood out.
0: Those sacks are sacks to give back by the Food Lion Feeds program. Second down and 5 for William & Mary after Andrew Harris is able to make his way off the field. William & Mary through almost 3 quarters has pitched a shutout today. Looking to add to their lead here with Winston Watkins back in the shotgun formation. He'll take the snap, fire it across the middle, in and out of the hands, and then a big hit delivered to the tight end. Sean McElwain just couldn't get the grab on it and then kind of ran into a brick wall of Jordan Banks to make sure that play was blown up. It's 3rd and 5. You wanted a flag.
1: I think if you're going to be consistent with the hits to the head and neck area for the targeting.
0: I would agree because William Aries was more incidental than that. That was met with authority. 3rd down and 5, Watkins pass is intended again for McElwain, but a little bit too low. He tried to adjust and it shot through his arms, incomplete, and it's a 4th down for the Tribe, who looks like they're going to send the punt unit on. See if they get a little tricky with it here. Don't know if you'll take a shot, but if you were ever going to fake a punt, Gareth, it feels like up 19 at the opponent's 48-yard line with your defense pitching a shutout would be the time. And that's why I don't coach. Boyd boots it away. It's a good punt. It'll take a hop at the 10. Will it stay out of the end zone? It will not. It needed to take a hop right. It took a hop left and took a couple of more into the end zone. So they'll bring it out to the 20-yard line. It'll be 1st down and 10 for Delaware State, and the offense comes back on the field, but this Tribe defense has been terrific this afternoon. They've allowed 235 yards, but they've come up with the turnovers, and they've come up with the stops on 4th down to keep this Hornets offensive unit, who scored 41 points last weekend, scoreless through almost 3 quarters.
1: I would have said if they had Patrick Blee somewhere in the lineup on that punt formation, it was going to be a fake.
0: 1st down and 10 at the 20-yard line of Delaware State. Uli Lee, the quarterback today for the Hornets, will pass incomplete, but this play blown up behind the line of scrimmage again getting his head downfield. Xavier Dillard to make the stop. There's a flag on the play as well that came out immediately as the ball was snapped. So this is going to be a formation penalty against Delaware State unless the Tribe was offside. Dillard there to make the tackle, and they'll call a legal procedure. And I think William Mary may have declined this penalty. They have, because it was a loss of two on the play, and they'll take the down instead of the 5 yards.
1: 4 minutes remaining here in the third quarter. Tribe maintains the 19-0 lead over the Hornets. Ball on the left hash, going from the 19.
0: Delaware State has not had as nice a field position as William & Mary today. They've been used to being on this side of the field. A run on second down is snuffed out again by the William & Mary defense, maybe back to the 20-yard line for Delaware State. But number 34, Christopher Higgins, in there to lead up the charge on the defensive end. And it's third down and long again for this Hornets offense.
1: Great job running to the football, gang tackling. Jaden Ratliff there, you mentioned Christopher Higgins.
0: It is another Howard Hanna third down for this Tribe defense. They have limited the Hornets to just 2 of 10 in these opportunities today. As the game clock ticks under 3 minutes and 10 seconds to go in this third quarter, play clock down to 5. Snap back to Ali out of the shotgun. Pressure gets there. It's incomplete as a flag will come in very late in the middle of the field. In the area of coverage, the back judge kind of throws it in way, way after the play. And it's going to be a pass interference against William & Mary to keep the drive alive. Wow. An injured offensive lineman down for Delaware State at the moment. That's number 71, Takee Wallace, 6'5", 315-pound junior from Prince George County, Maryland. Is down. They'll mark this off 15 yards. It'll be a first down and 10 after William & Mary looked like they were going to force another 3 and out. It's a tough penalty there for William & Mary, but feet and things must have gotten caught up. I didn't really see the contact because the play took it to the far side of the field, and that was dead center where the flag came in, and it was well after the play had cleared out. Nobody was even in the area when the flag came down.
1: I think it was more incidental and definitely, certainly not egregious.
0: Injured player Wallace able to get off the field. But William & Mary will still be out there on defense as Delaware State will have it first down and 10 with 3:03 to go in the third quarter at their own 34-yard line. Not a ton of penalties again against William & Mary. They did a great job last year of limiting penalties and looking to do the same thing again this year. Third penalty for 45 yards. Delaware State, 10 penalties, 90 yards, marched off. First down and 10. A pass across the middle is caught to midfield. Ali steps in under the pressure again and fires complete to number 6. T.J. Roan, another catch for him after a 3-catch performance last week, first and 10 Hornets at the 49 of William & Mary.
1: Ole throws an absolute strike over the middle. Good job by Roan to settle down just underneath the zone coverage.
0: When they run those quick drops and fires, he is so much better. But when he has to sit back in the pocket, he is throwing off his back foot every time with this Tribe defensive line. They'll run on first and 10, back to the line of scrimmage. Before the stop there was Jaden Jenkins for a gain of 1, second and 9. 19-0, William & Mary has led throughout. First 3 turnovers, and so far a 0 up there for this Delaware State offense. They're trying to change that and make this a fight in the fourth quarter as we tick under 2 minutes to play. Ali to fire. Again, hit as he thrown across the middle. It's popped up, and then it's going to be intercepted. It's Xavier Dillard who's in the right place at the right time with the capital awning interception, and he's still on his feet. Across the 40, 30, he's got one man to beat. A flag comes in. He's going to get tackled at the 5-yard line, or sorry, the 10-yard line, This is going to come back, I think, for a block along that sideline. But right now, a Capital Awning interception for number 11, Xavier Dillard, who's had a big game today. He's just popped up. It's an unfair interception for Ali, more of a fumble. But nonetheless, William & Mary will take it up as number 14 of the Tribe defense. Branson Ledoux Maddox able to knock it free. And William & Mary in business with a first down and goal from the 8, depending on what the flag is. It could be a block. It's on the sideline. It could be a sideline issue here, too, for Delaware State. We'll see. But the interception is going to stand.
1: 67-yard return for Xavier Dillard on that interception. Again, this defense continues to make big play after big play.
0: It's just a sideline warning against Delaware State. So it's not a penalty against – oh, it's a sideline foul against Delaware State. So it'll be half the distance to the goal. And William & Mary will have it first down and goal to go on the Capital Awning interception for William & Mary. They're sponsored all year by Capital Awning, who's got you and your business covered. Capital Awning is locally owned and operated by a proud William & Mary football alumni. First down and goal from the 5 for the Tribe. And Gareth, we've kind of talked about this all day. This has been really the only problem for William & Mary, so a chance here with 4 downs to, you don't want to say ice the game after last week, but put this into a four-score territory. They'll run it up the gut, and again, this time Andrew King is snuffed out. He does get positive yards. That's a positive because in the first and goal situations all day today, they've been moving backwards, not forwards.
1: They have been 4-for-4 in the red zone, but 2 of those have been field goals. You're right. Like to see more production, but they're a positive play on first down, set up on the 2-yard line, 2nd and goal. Two tight ends on the right side.
0: Again, a run up the middle, and this time it was the quarterback Watkins trying to sneak it in. He gets it to the 1. And we'll see if William & Mary can finally knock it in across the goal line here for the 6 points.
1: Quarterback Watkins had a rushing touchdown last week. It was the tush-push version for William & Mary, if you will, and they go back to that.
0: Ja'Kee Chavis also in there at running back. They go back to it this time in Delaware State, saying that they've stopped William & Mary. Penalty marker on the far side of the field. The chain says it's from the 2, so it's a little bit long to run that tush-push style play. It's a long 1.5 if it's not exactly at the 1. Penalties on the far side of the field. Delaware State, I think, is acting as if they have the football. That was only 3rd down. And I think if you're Coach London and company, even if this isn't a penalty again, even if it is a penalty against William & Mary, let's see, 22, I guess, makes it, it does, it just takes the 3-score game to a little bit more. It makes them have to go for 2 an extra time. But with the lead and how your defensive playing and where you've turned it over, it would be, I think, as a learning experience, maybe a chance here. And if they accept the penalty, it'll still be 3rd down. You're looking at a 4th and goal from the 2 or 3rd and goal from the 7 or 12 if it's a hold. But where it came out, it's more of a procedural penalty.
1: And regardless of the decision, you know your defense has performed enough today that you can rely on them.
0: And I think Delaware State thinks they recovered a fumble. We're sitting next to the replay booth, and it sounds like there's some talk going on in there as well. I haven't really seen a full replay. You just keep hearing somebody next door saying, stop the game.
1: William & Mary lines up. They're ready to go, but referee's not in position.

0: They called an encroachment against the offense, which I didn't even know was possible. Delaware State declined it, and now we'll go to review. Do you know how there's an encroachment on the offense? Is it just a false start?
1: Lined up in a neutral zone.
0: Okay. That makes more sense. So they'll go to review. Let's take a look. We'll have the replay here.
1: He definitely reached.
0: Oh, the ball did come out. And who gets it, though? I think it's going to be Delaware State football.
1: I agree.
0: They'll have to drive 99 yards, but whew. The down and the goal to go distance has been an issue here for William & Mary today, to say it lightly. And it's going to be a first down and 10 for Delaware State.
1: I didn't see who knocked it out, but Winston Watkins, and I think it was a good point you made. It was, what, third and goal from the one, but
0: yeah,
1: it was closer to the two?
0: Yeah, it was like in between the one
1: so
0: and two.
1: It was a longer quarterback sneak play. He goes to the right side of the mass of humanity, and at the very end, just with one arm, reaches, doesn't protect the ball.
0: He didn't
1: know,
0: get it
1: a little bit with two hands, and it gets knocked out, and I believe the recovery by linebacker Jordan Banks of Delaware State.
0: Trying to risk, right, because all he's got to do is get it across the line. So it's a risk as he's going down, and one he might prove costly for the first turnover of the game for William & Mary today. I'll take another look at it on our monitor. I know if you're on the radio, you don't have that, but we can kind of talk you through it. You see him reach out. It looks like everything's up. And the worst thing here for William & Mary is that he's on the knee or the ankle of an offensive lineman, which keeps him in play. Oh, this could be the saving grace for William & Mary. Watch his elbow, but the ball's out.
1: Ball's out. For sure. Charlie Neos, the safety of Delaware State, number 24, knocks it out.
0: And then it looks like number 6, Jordan Banks, who's had a good go at it this today and last week, recovered it. Let's see what they say. Yep, he fumbled and recovered by the defense, so this will be overturned. So instead of a 4th and goal from the 1, it's going to be a 1st down and 10 for Delaware State at their own 1-yard line. So trailing 19-0 and 23 seconds left in the 3rd quarter, the Hornets will start a drive, having to go 99 yards to break this shutout. And more importantly for them, they need to make sure they hold on to the football.
1: And that's another illustration offensive coordinator Winston October will want to correct. Teaching moment for the quarterback in his 2nd start, Winston Watkins, of the little mistakes, those little things where, you know, if this is a really close game and your defense isn't playing like it is, can't have those miscues.
0: Delaware State will go under center with the UEILE, and this is going to be nearly a safety. I think they'll give him the half-yard line. He was able to just kind of get half of his body out, was the running back, Deuce Weston. And it'll bring up a 2nd and 11 after a loss of 1. Good pressure again from this Tribe front 4.
1: 2 Tribe defenders in the backfield, but forward progress certainly to the half-yard line.
0: His knee is going to get to the half-yard line, and they'll flip the field as the final 3 seconds tick off in the 3rd quarter. William & Mary adds a field goal. They are continuing to pitch a shutout here tonight, 19-0. William & Mary over Delaware State, 2nd and 12. When we come back from Van Wagner, this is the Tribe Sports Network.
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0: beating Delaware State 19-0. Andrew Phillips, Gareth Hissong with you as William & Mary plays week one of the college football season, game two of their season. As a happy Labor Day weekend to everybody. Tribe trying to get their work done today and then enjoy a few days off before what would be a top 25, potentially even top 15 matchup next weekend against Lehigh. And they have Delaware State after the Tribe's first turnover of the game, pinned deep, a 2nd and 10 coming up from the 1 yard line for the Hornets. It's 19-0 Tribe.
1: This Tribe defense fired up with the challenge. The opportunity with Delaware State backed up in the shadow of their own field goal post ball just outside of the goal line.
0: Last time they went under center on a run, this time UALE will be out of the shotgun, and he stands on the ampersand on the left-to-right end zone after they march it back the other way. And again, it is a reverse run with Ali. It fooled everybody, including myself. I'm looking at Jaden Jenkins running. He was caught up in the backfield, but Ali able to get the first down. He kept it himself, and he will give the Hornets some breathing room. First down and 10 at their own 12.
1: Yeah, nicely executed quarterback read. Fake the give to the running back, the line action moving to the right, had the defense following it, and then the pull from the quarterback run to the left and a first down.
0: And the defense and the play-by-play announcer following it. It'll be a handoff, or this time another quick pullback and another interception for William & Mary. Ali pulled it at the last second, and it's going to be picked off by number 13, Trayvon Cannon, the capitalizing INT, the fourth turnover for this William & Mary Green Swarm defense, and the shutout stays intact. First down and 10, William & Mary at the Delaware State 25.
1: And continues to be a credible performance from this Tribe defense. And also, the offense continues to have incredible field position.
0: We'll give them the full read this time. That Tribe interception is sponsored by Capital Awning, who has you and your business covered. Capital Awning is locally owned and operated by a proud William & Mary football alumni. And William & Mary, actually 5 turnovers now because the Tribe's last possession set up by an interception. What a game for this William & Mary defense. First down and 10. They have kept Delaware State in check again. They took a CAA team and beat them last week 41-34. William & Mary's got a 0 on the scoreboard. A quick run up the middle for Andrew King. Pushes it to the 21-yard line where it'll be a gain of 4.
1: You talk about a new era of the Patriot League Football Conference. And this past week, I think for the first time ever, 4 teams in the Patriot League ranked in the top 25.
0: There's definitely a time right now for like-minded college football teams to kind of get in, and the Patriot League has capitalized on that with Villanova, Richmond, and William & Mary all joining in the last few years. This is going to be a botch play as the snap was on the carpet. Winston Watkins picks it up and says, hey, Andrew King, you try to do something with this. The blow forward progress dead at the 26-yard line, so a loss of 6, and it'll be 3rd and 11.
1: A rolling clock here on the fourth quarter. Ball on the 26-yard line of Delaware State. Approaching the red zone. Ball on the right hash. 3 receivers to the left. Watkins in the shotgun.
0: And he's going to be sacked from behind. The Delaware State defense read the pass play and passing down perfectly. They send the man off the far edge. And I think that's Jordan Banks. Or actually make that number 4, Carl Nesmith, who's had a handful of tackles. Their rush player who works as kind of a fourth down lineman on some occasions. And now they'll send out Max Lipinski for a 50-yard field goal.
1: The star of the show, Lipinski, back out.
0: And they might actually say this is 51. He's trying to make it 22-0. Snap down, kick up. It's got the distance. And it's got the mark straight down Broadway, right into the All-State hands. A 51-yard field goal for Max Lipinski makes it 22-0, William & Mary. And Max Lipinski has had a great start to his Tribe career.
1: What a weapon. That would have been good from plenty more as well.
0: I mean, that ball gets over midfield, Gareth. You think William & Mary's got a chance. We'll take a quick timeout. Come back with the kickoff. Tribe 22, Delaware State 0 from Van Wagner. This is the Tribe Sports Network.
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0: 51-yard field goal. William Mary actually goes backwards on the drive with a couple of sacks after another interception. This Tribe defense has pitched a shutout with five turnovers. Unfortunately for William and Mary on the offensive side of the ball, just 9 points out of it. But it's been more than enough for William and Mary, who leads it 22-0. And Max Lipinski making a name for himself here for William and Mary.
1: Certainly is. Transferred in from James Madison and has made his mark right off the jump with the game winner last week, 5 for 5, and then the 45-yard field goal game winner last week, and continues to be spot on 3 for 3 today.
0: Yeah, 8 for 8, and maybe on his way to another Special Teams Player of the Week award. He set the school record last week for points by a kicker with 17 in the game, with the 5 field goals for 15 and then the 2 extra points.
1: And we talked about him being a weapon. It's surprising to see when you look at teams, and a lot of times throughout the years, the highest scorer on teams will be the field goal kicker. So whenever someone that's as locked in as Lipinski, a weapon.
0: He's added 10 more points today. So we're already 27 points scored for William & Mary, as Braidwood will kick it deep. It is fielded at the 5 and then returned for Ryan Pelham-Taylor, who's still on his feet, spins free, and gets it across the 30 up ahead to the 34. That's where he'll be brought down. So good field position here for the Hornets, as he was dragged down on the special teams tackle by number 25, Brendan Robinson, a defensive back and special teams player. First down and 10, Delaware State. They are looking to get on the board and snap what has been a shutout so far for William & Mary. The Tribe has not shut out an opponent since September 26, 2015, when they topped Stony Brook that night. And they are looking to do that here today and add to 2026. So 11 years almost to the day since the Tribe's last shutout. Delaware State's got other things to say, and technically still in this game. Just need 3 touchdowns as a quick pass out into the flat that was caught by number 2, one of the running backs. That's Kobe Boykins, who will make the grab. He runs forward for a yard, and he's brought down by Christopher Higgins.
1: Great job there by Christopher Higgins in the open field, making that tackle. Almost ran past it, but tripped him up.
0: Ali back out of the shotgun. 3 wide receivers, top of the field. He'll pass again, nearly hit as he's thrown, and there's Trayvon Cannon again. Flag's going to come in for the late hit against number 34, Christopher Higgins, and he just puts his hands towards the sky and looks at the head referee who made the call and asks him, what did I do?
1: That was late.
0: I think he finished more so, roughing the passer. You know, he kind of got the little shove, but he went in harder, and it'll be a 15-yard penalty, first down and 10 for Delaware State. And a few of these long penalties, but each time William Mary's defense have come up with a stop. Again, 5 turnovers forced. It's going to be up in the nation because they had 3 interceptions last week. And I believe a fumble recovery as well. So 9 turnovers in 2 games. Ali to pass. Pump fakes and then just dumps it into the William Mary bench to live to see another day. Second down and 10 from the William & Mary 29. And actually, they have made a sub in at quarterback. And it's number 19, Noah Brannick, the Tribe transfer. Brannick played last season for William & Mary. Saw some action in relief of Tyler Hughes. He made the transfer to Delaware State. We've not seen Samari Collier, who has played a little bit last week for the Hornets and listed as their number 2 quarterback. Brannick came in and ran a play earlier in the first half, and now he's been out there for this drive for the Hornets. He'll step up, pass, and will actually tuck and run. Gets it close to the first down marker. They'll say he's right at the line at the William & Mary 39. So Noah Brannick in and providing a little bit of spark for Delaware State.
1: I think I know why Christopher Higgins finished through that late.
0: Now makes a little bit more sense.
1: I know that Braddock is back in there.
0: It was number 99, Nathaniel McDonald and Harrison Johnson combining to make that tackle. Brannick will hand off this time, and trying to get the edge is Kobe Boykins. And it seems like Coach Deshaun Jackson has emptied his bench a little bit here and saying, hey, guys, go see what you can do in this last 10-50. And it's been a good start to this drive from Boykins and Brannick.
1: And that time, the tight end, Daniel Smith, did a great job blocking Nate McDonald and allowing that edge for a big gain on first down, second and one.
0: 10:30 to go. William Mary up 22-0. Brannick's pass complete on a slant. That time caught by T.J. Roan. He's had a handful of catches today. Another first down. They'll mark him down at the 23. And a penalty back where Brannick threw it. It's going to be another late hit. Or maybe a hold. Let's see.
1: I think it's a late hit on Davin DeZuno.
0: It is. And another 15-yard penalty. So, no to love lost between this Tribe defense and Noah Brannick. No,
1: and Noah Brannick is having fun in there. And he's taking these hits and bouncing right back up and getting back in the face of his former teammates.
0: First down and 10 for Delaware State before the penalty. So this will just tack on another 7, I would guess, because I would assume this is half the distance to the goal. Well, now they're going to give him the whole 15. So it'll be first down and 10 from the William & Mary 11. Best chance of the evening for Delaware State to get on the board as they're in field goal range. I don't think they need a field goal, but still with 10:19 left. As we saw last week, no game is over until triple zeros. Brannick calls out the coverage. He's out of the shotgun, has a bunch formation with three wide receivers to the left of him. He will step back and pass, take off and run. It opens up in the middle of the field for him, and Brannick leaps into the end zone to spoil the shutout, and he will come over and kind of do a dance right in the Tribe's face as Noah Brannick inserted into the game and scores. And now the Hornets will go for two, and what an answer. Well, they're going to go for one now. Brannick pump faked me. He went back to go for two, and now they'll try an extra point.
1: I'm sure Brannick was lobbying for two.
0: Yeah. Well, I mean, it makes sense.

0: six-play, 65-yard touchdown drive that ends with a two-point conversion. So Delaware State gets down by two scores now, 22-8, and they will still have plenty of time, I would assume, to kick away here. We'll hold it here. They'll take a TV timeout, so we'll hold it here for these 2 minutes. But what a shot of life Noah Brannick has provided this Hornets offense and team, still with 10 minutes left.
1: I wonder what the penalty is for some of the I wonder how what the punishment is for penalties that are just completely unnecessary. Two roughing the passer penalties on that last drive. 30 yards in penalties. 3 years ago, the Tribe was one of the top in the nation as most penalized. Last year, one of the tops in the league as least penalized. Last week, did a great job. I think only three penalties. So for that turnaround, had to be an obvious conscious effort with this coaching staff, and they will not take those roughing the passer penalties lightly.
0: Now that was definitely 33 yards, and Brannick did a very good job as well. William Mary's ready for an onside kick here for Delaware State. They do have Khalil Johnson back. And with the TV timeout, we still about 50 seconds until we're back to action. Take a look now to remind you that William & Mary back in action, as we mentioned a few times, against Lehigh next week. Jay Colley up there back on the radio as it's a road game at number 10 Lehigh, a 2 p.m. kickoff. So that'll be Saturday, September the 12th. That will be on the air at 1:30 with the pregame show, 2 o'clock for the kickoff. And also available on ESPN Plus because that is a Patriot League matchup. Should be a fun one. But right now, Delaware State trying to make this one a fun one as it's basically been all Tribe this evening. And time now for the William & Mary Student Athlete Spotlight. And it'll actually shine a light on the head coach of the Tribe field hockey team, Tess Ellis, who recorded her 100th career victory yesterday with a 5-2 win over Longwood at Busch Field. Four different members of the Tribe scored their first career goals, including freshman Hayden Haynes, Haley Haynes, and Amelia Rubel, along with graduate transfer Kate Longo. Josie May Grundle also found the cage, while Robel added an assist for team-high 3 points. Congratulations to Coach Ellis on her 100th career victory and memorable night for the Tribe field hockey program. Tess Ellis, an awesome human. Glad to see her and her team pick up the win yesterday against Longwood.
1: Very well appreciated around the Tribe community. Congratulations on the milestone, the century mark for Coach Ellis.
0: William & Mary now folds back into their regular kickoff return formation. We'll see if Delaware State tries to do something a little funky. And they will boom it away deep. And just the second time, we'll take a look at the return team. It'll be fair caught on the goal line. So a touchback here for Delaware State as number 5, Khalil Johnson, fields it. And we'll bring it out to the 25. So William & Mary trying to get a little bit more separation. It's a 14-point lead. 9:59 to go in the game as the Tribe trying to pick up win number 2, and things are feeling a little bit more tight than they were a few minutes ago.
1: This Tribe team is no stranger to comebacks. They know the magic that can happen late in games to change the tide. See, they buckled down, put a drive together here, work some time off the clock, and put points on the board. 9 minutes, 59 seconds remain here in the final quarter, the fourth quarter of this contest.
0: First down and 10 from the William & Mary 25-yard line. Winston Watkins will keep it himself. Now take up off the middle, and he'll just get back to the line of scrimmage, and that's where he's drugged down by number 94, Ginsley August. And they'll say he lost a yard, second and 11. Now the Tribe offense needs to take some time away here. And they will, with the clock running on the run.
1: And who I think is the best defensive lineman, Malcolm Jeffries for Delaware State, was immediately in the backfield applying pressure on Winston Watkins. Would like to see this offensive line shore things up.
0: Second and 11, 22-8. William & Mary leads. Man goes in motion for the Tribe. Across the formation, one of the receivers, Gavin McIntosh. Again, Watkins calls his own number, trying to get the outside edge.

0: She'll get it across the 30, and then the ball will come loose, it looks like, on that far sideline. Rolled out of bounds, maybe, and they'll keep the clock running, and it'll bring up a third down and 5.
1: Nice gain on second down. Brings up third and 5 for the Tribe.
0: We'll see a replay, but the way the Delaware State bench reacted, it felt like that ball might have been loose.
1: The ball rolled out of bounds for sure.
0: They kept the clock running. Third down and 5. Watkins will pass. Quick timing route. It's short of the sticks, but caught over there by the tight end. I think that's McElwain who makes the grab. It was Sean McElwain, but he's 2 yards short because he had to come back and get it. And then it's fourth down. So William Mary is going to take off probably 2 minutes here, but I don't know what the decision is. They got a punt. With where they are on the field, it's 4th and 3, and here comes the punt unit. And Carter Boyd will try to pin Delaware State back. And now Noah Brannick, who all of a sudden sprung some life into this Hornets group, will get another crack at it on his second drive as QB. Boyd gets the punt away cleanly. It's a good one, fielded on a fair catch at the 31-yard line of Delaware State by Ryan Pelham-Taylor, and that's where the Hornets will take over with a first down and 10. We'll have another timeout on the field, so we'll again hold here. 22-8, William & Mary leading Delaware State, but things getting a little bit tight as William & Mary's trying to avoid what happened to them last week, happening what they did last week to happen to them this week.
1: Yeah, not what you wanted on the offensive possession, going 3 and out. About 2 minutes taken off the clock, and a great opportunity here for Delaware State to add to their attempt to mount a comeback.
0: We have a moment. We can talk some Patriot League scores of the game still going on. Howard has climbed all the way back. They were trailing 20-0 in the first half, maybe even 28-0. I don't see who scored first, but they've cut the Richmond lead to 28-21. The Spiders are on the doorstep. And that was just a quick commercial break because we're back to action. Brannick to throw on first down, passes tipped around, and I think it's intercepted again. It is. Somehow coming away with it for William & Mary is number 10, David Rooley, who has the third capital awning interception of the game. He just stole it from the tight end, Daniel Smith, and William & Mary takes it back over as they have their 6th turnover of the game, and the defense of fire lit under them after they gave up 30 free yards on the last possession.
1: No one more upset than backup quarterback Noah Brannick.
0: Yeah, I mean, he had his man. Daniel Smith was open. He had Rolly beat. Pass was behind him, and he tipped it up in the air, and it hung up long enough for the interception from Rolly and the Tribe offense right back on the field.
1: I think this Tribe defense has the tip drill. They must throw a few extra periods in practice to do that because such an opportunistic defense. 3 fumble recoveries, 3 interceptions today, 6 turnovers.
0: And Watkins will keep it himself. Watkins across midfield, down inside the 35, and he'll be tripped up at the 31-yard line. Another first down for William & Mary, and the Tribe wants to ice it here with another touchdown.
1: And there you see the talents of the quarterback, Winston Watkins, going on the design quarterback run. But you also see that 6'5 frame, 250 pounds. He takes some hits when he gets out in the open field.
0: First down and 10, William & Mary with the football at the Delaware State 31. Out of the shotgun, Watkins claps his hands, gets the football. A run up the gut from Andrew King, and he'll gain 2. See if they'll give him his forward progress to the 30. They'll say no, just to the 31. So just a gain of 1. 2nd and 9.
1: A good job by this Delaware State defense. Kind of a stalemate in the trenches right now, but team defense come in and clean it up.
0: I mean, this defense has done a great job. They've allowed just 6 points since the first quarter. It was 16-0, and it felt like all William & Mary. They have given their offense a chance, but the six turnovers has been a little bit too much to handle. Watkins going for it all, has his man in the end zone, and it's just incomplete. A diving effort from the wide receiver, Khalil Johnson, unable to bring it in. He had his step on the DB. Watkins found him, but unable to complete the sliding grab. It'll bring up a third down and 10, and it'll stop the clock with 6:10 remaining.
1: Thrown towards the left side, the left front pylon in the end zone, and tried to put on the brakes and come back for it was Khalil Johnson, just a little bit underthrown from Winston Watkins.
0: Looking at about a 46, 47-yard field goal attempt if you don't lose any yards on this third down. Watkins will pass. Now in some trouble. He's got to get some yardage back. He'll step and fire incomplete, looking for Kai Austin, who he found for the game-tying touchdown last week. And without hesitation, on a fourth down and 10 from the 31, they will send on Max Lipinski, looking to make it, again, a three-score game for William & Mary here in the fourth quarter. And it is going to be a 49-yard field goal attempt. Oh, they're going to move up a yard. Nope, they'll be at the 49 mark here for the field goal. He's already hit from 51 today, looking for his fourth make of the afternoon is Max Lipinski to make it a three-score game. Clean snap and hold. Kick is away. Low line drive, and he missed. Pushed it left, and Lipinski on his first miss of his Tribe career, unable to knock it through from 49 in Delaware State. Stays down just two touchdowns with 5:58 to go here in the fourth quarter. And now, they didn't take the media timeout the last time. They will take it this time. And we will, again, hold here because we just have the two-minute break still to come. Villanova ends up topping Bucknell, but it was a close game, 17-16, the final score up there. Then we gave you all the other finals earlier in the broadcast. So, Tribe defense back on the field. Gareth, William & Mary's 4-6 turnovers, 5:58 to go. This feels like William & Mary probably should be up way more. Delaware State's defense has hung in there. And we can obviously we'll break it down more in the postgame show. But if you're William & Mary right now, you're just kind of trying to ride this thing out and see if you can force one more turnover, get a three and out, and then ice the game with the offense and get into victory formation.
1: Absolutely. I talked about some of the inconsistencies for the Delaware State team, and then you see some inconsistencies with the William & Mary Tribe offense. This defense back on the field. They're tired. They've made a lot of plays today. See if they continue to answer the bell, get the ball back. Just under 6 minutes remaining here in the fourth quarter. Try to finish this game. Holding on to the 22-8 advantage.
0: It'll be first down and 10 for the Hornets. Ball on their own 31-yard line. William & Mary trying to open up Zabel Stadium with another win here in their home opener. Zabel Stadium across time has been super friendly to William & Mary, but in home opening games, the Tribe is 35-11 since 1980. In more recent history, they've won 16 of their last 18 home openers. So looking to make that now 36-11 since 1980, and that number, I think it's probably unfair to call the beginning of the modern era of Tribe football, but that's the Jimmy Laycock era and beyond for William & Mary football. 35-11 since then. And looking for win number 36 at home to start the season. First Patriot League game will be the next time the Tribe suits it up here at Zabel Stadium. 2 weeks from tonight, a 6 o'clock kickoff. William & Mary will host Holy Cross, Georgetown, Lafayette and Bucknell, along with Fordham, who was the Patriot League opener. So this is the lone non-conference home game for William & Mary this year. The rest of the time, you'll be at Zabel Stadium. It will be major implications for Patriot League standings. First down and 10 for the Hornets. Ball at their own 31. Noah Brannick back out there looking to provide some heroics here in the final 6 minutes and get the Hornets back into the game. He'll step, fire, incomplete right into the center of the field, finding number six, T.J. Roan, who's been his hot target since he's been inserted into the ball game. It's a first and 10 from the Hornets 49, a gain of 18.
1: A great throw, an absolute strike from Noah Brannick. Like you said, in the heart of that defense, right in the middle of the zone coverage.
0: First down and 10, clock rolls, 5.5 minutes to go. Delaware down 14. Delaware State down 14 as the Tribe looking to move to 2-0. Hornets not trying to fall to 1-1. Still has their sting. Brannick to throw again. Eyes over the defense, has no body open, so he'll take off, take a big hit from Xavier Dillard, who was a little shaken up himself on that play. He'll stay down, unable to get up, and we'll have a timeout on the field. Brannick again with some good coverage by the Tribe defense, able to lower the ball and take off for 7.
1: Noah Brannick again just having fun out there facing the old teammates. He transferred from William & Mary to Delaware State over the offseason.
0: And not a bad showing for him. 3 for 5, 26 yards passing. He did have that interception on the last play. But he's already their third leading rusher, 4 carries for 33 yards for Brannick in relief of Yui Ale, who I don't know if was hurt or just Deshaun Jackson had seen enough. And Dillard, the injured player for William & Mary, took the worst for the wear of that hit on the tackle after the gain of 7 yards for Brannick. 2nd and 3 for the Hornets. Into plus territory at the William & Mary 44-yard line.
1: Yeah, I wonder if Deshaun Jackson just wanted to deploy fresh legs because the backup tight end Daniel Smith is still in.
0: Brannick's got a running back to his right, 3 wide receivers to his left, and a wide receiver at the bottom of the formation to his right. He'll shift the running back to the left side and get ready for the shotgun snap. He'll get it. Pass play is on. This time he's met with some duress, but sneaking free is number 18, Bronsman Davis. His first catch of the day, has another first down for Delaware State, and all of a sudden Delaware State not going away. Both teams still have all 3 of their timeouts, and the Hornets down 14 are punching towards the red zone. Noah Brannick maybe earning a chance to play some more, if not start, the next time the Hornets lace him up. He'll dump it off into the backfield, and a nice move by the running back, number 4 on the catch. That is Jaden Jenkins, who's got another Hornets first down at the 22-yard line. Brannick is just taking what the defense has given him, and that was a design play, blocked perfectly, and it's a 1st and 10. 3 wide receivers come to the near side of the field this time. Hornets looking to cut it to a 1-score game. Brannick looks over the defense, takes his shot towards the end zone. A flag comes in as there's some hand fighting, and it was nearly caught. A good adjustment to even come back and get that football by number 16 of the Hornets. That's their two-way player for Delaware State. That's Ryan Pelham-Taylor, who's also their return man, and a pass interference is called. And Delaware State's going to be in business with a 1st down and 10. And it will be marked, it will be 1st down and goal at the 7. Hold your horses. This is not in the win column yet for William & Mary. They'll keep the same formation, one man to the far side of the field. That's to the left of Brannick. 3 wide receivers spread out wide to the right, running back to his right. Pass, again, the same formation, looking for that jump route, and they're going to get another pass interference against Cannon. Same exact play, looking for Pelham-Taylor on that far side.
1: And same exact defense, just pushing the receiver as he goes up for the ball. The defense looks tired.
0: They've been out there a lot today because the offense, again, they haven't capitalized on touchdown. Another pass interference against William Mary, and that happened in the end zone. So it'll be a 1st down again.
1: Half the distance.
0: I don't know if they put it at the 2 because it was in the end zone or not. They just never made a play at the ball.
1: Yep.
0: They will put it at the 2-yard line. 1st down and goal for the Hornets. As Delaware State looking to stage an epic comeback of their own. First down and goal from the 2, 22-8. William & Mary leading by 14. They'll run this formation with Kelly coming in as the quarterback. He'll run and get stuffed at the line of scrimmage. Good read there by the Tribe offense. Tribe defense to make the stop. And Kelly was met by a handful of Tribe defensive linemen, led up by Brady Eccles.
1: A great drive so far for Delaware State. Traveling 55 yards, taking 3 minutes off the clock, and knocking on the doorstep.
0: Brannick back out there. He'll take the carry and lunge into the end zone for his second rushing touchdown. All of his celebrations in back towards the Tribe bench as well. And the Hornets have cut it to 22-14. And they will send on the extra point unit with 3:04 to go. And three timeouts. They don't even have to kick an onside kick yet.
1: Currently down 8. Don't even need to go for 2.
0: Nope. It would be a decision if they are to score late whether to try to win the game or not. But what a performance by DeSean Jackson's Delaware State Hornets. Extra point attempt coming here for Patrick Fisher Butler is up and good. So Delaware State, who trailed 22-0, has made the score 22-15 with 15 unanswered points. And William & Mary will get the ball back, trying to sustain a drive and ice this ball game. The good news for William & Mary here, and maybe you do kick an onside kick just because of that, is with 3:04 left, if you're able to get one first down, Delaware State's going to have to start calling timeouts with the two-minute timeout still there. So Delaware State essentially four timeouts. But three first downs for William & Mary will ice the game on this drive. And depending on how Delaware State deploys their timeouts, maybe only two first downs to win the game. And because of that, William & Mary ready for an onside kick here. But with the way this second half has played out, not necessarily needing one here is Delaware State. But at the same time, if you're William & Mary, this is all about ball security. You don't need a return here. You just need to get the offense on the field and try to get 20 more yards. They will squib the kick back. William & Mary does have to field this. It will take a hop. And falling on it for William & Mary was number 14, I believe, right?
1: Yes.
0: Garrett Robertson makes the play on the special teams, the wide receiver.
1: Correct number, correct name.
0: There we go. Nailed it. And it'll be first and 10 for William & Mary at their own 30-yard line. Not a lot of time off the clock either. I think just a second. Third down. 3 minutes, 4 seconds. William & Mary needing a couple of first downs to ice the game. Now, if Delaware State calls all three of their timeouts before the two-minute warning, I got to say two-minute timeout. I watch too much NFL. William & Mary will need two first downs if they wait until after the two-minute timeout to call their timeouts. William & Mary may need a third first down.
1: Yeah, and Delaware State proved they don't need much time. That last drive was 7 plays, 68 yards, 2 minutes, 54 seconds off the clock.
0: William & Mary will keep it on the ground and nowhere to run for the Tribe's number one, Shaquik Chavis. He'll lose yards as I think he was met by number one, Wayne Favors, for William & Mary. And Delaware State's going to call their timeouts ahead of the two-minute warning, needing a touchdown to tie the score. Well, it felt like William & Mary was going to waltz to a victory tonight. And this fourth quarter has been the opposite. All 15 points for Delaware State have come in quarter number 3. But it's college football. You know no one's going to quit. William & Mary proved as much last week, and now Delaware State trying to give the Tribe a taste of their own medicine.
1: Throughout the first half, throughout the second half, obviously it's been high effort no let up from this Delaware State team, especially once they got some rejuvenated efforts from Noah Brannick, the Tribe transfer.
0: Yeah, I mean, their defense has really hung in it. Again, William & Mary had 16 points with 5 minutes to go in the first quarter. And 2 second-half field goals for William & Mary, both, well, I guess one to start the fourth quarter. So we have 22 to nothing. Lipinski did miss a 49-yard field goal before Delaware State's second touchdown. That would have pushed it back to a 17.3 score lead. William & Mary needs some momentum on offense, and they're going to get a new quarterback into the game.
1: Look for a deep shot here.
0: For Carter Carroll. You're exactly right. They're going to fire it away, and they had a man with a step. And Kai Austin is a step too slow on the Carroll pass. And now, with just – there's no way that was only 1 second, right? Wasn't it 2:55 when they snapped it? Only a two-second play. 2:54 to go in the game. William & Mary will be faced with a third down and 11. So Delaware State, if the Tribe can't run for 11 yards here, will be set up with a timeout or two. They're going to pass here, Will Carroll, and he'll fire it into trouble. It's caught to keep the clock running by Khalil Johnson, and it'll bring up a fourth down and long.
1: Delaware State will hold on to that timeout, not use it here.
0: They don't need to, and it won't go. They'll get the ball back before the 2 minute timeout. And it'll be on the Tribe defense to get one final stop or turnover to win this football game. Delaware State's going to be a team to mess with in the MEAC. End over end pump by Carter Boyd. Fair catch called for and caught by number 16. That is Ryan Pelham Taylor at the Delaware State 34-yard line. That is where they will take over. First down and 10, trailing by 7 with 2:06 to play here. As we'll have the 2-minute timeout, Delaware State, 2 timeouts remaining. William & Mary's got all 3, which they may need to think about using if things get dicey here late. And I would assume DeSean Jackson may be thinking about 2 with how this game's gone late here. But the Tribe defense going to try to make sure they don't have to worry about it. Revenge game on the mind for backup quarterback, and now into the game, Noah Brannick, who has led a 15-point fourth quarter for this Delaware State team. He'll take it on a run up the gut. He's got 11 on first down, and he is fresh as he dices through the defense for another Delaware State first down that will take us to the 2-minute timeout. A minute 58 to go. William & Mary and another thriller coming down to the wire when we come back from Van Wagner. This is the Tribe Sports Network.
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0: 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Membership also comes with a monthly newsletter, exclusive invitations to events, and membership packet that includes a temporary tattoo, lanyard, pencil, credential, and t-shirt. Membership packets can be picked up at the Griffin Kids Club games or be mailed out if unavailable to pick up in person. First down and 10 for Delaware State. They are trying to shock William & Mary and either go for two to win the game or set up overtime with exactly 2 minutes left in the ball game. First down and 10 from the Delaware State 45-yard line. Tribe transfer Noah Brannick, and for Delaware State to start this fourth quarter, has led two touchdown drives and has led the Hornets to 15 unanswered points. And he is playing with his head on fire right now. He just picked up 15 yards on first down to set up this drive close to midfield. We wait for TV to get back as the drama continues to build. If these are the first two games of this football season, Gareth, we will be in for a long, heart-stopping season. But William & Mary, who's 4-6 turnovers today, looking to dig deep on the defensive side one more time. Brannick to fire, pump fakes, is in some trouble, spins back. He's going to step and throw, somehow complete it to Jenkins. This is going to end up being positive yards as Brannick keeps it alive. Delaware State, again with their two timeouts, hustles back to the line. It's a gain of 5, second down and 5 on a nice run by Jenkins to get literally anything out of nothing there.
1: Great play by Noah Brannick to keep things alive. Look for more of the short and intermediate passing game or designed runs with Noah Brannick. That's where the success has been for this Delaware State in the last quarter.
0: McDonald had him wrapped up, couldn't bring him down. Under 90 seconds to play. Brannick gets some trouble again. Time running out. Doesn't feel the pressure from behind. And a Food Lion sack to give back by Nathaniel McDonald, who couldn't bring him down on the last drive. And he gets him this time. Brannick a little slow to get up as Delaware State calls a timeout, which will allow him to stay in the game. But, yeah, Brannick landing on the football there. And William & Mary with a huge sack, a minute 15 left in the game.
1: Yeah, I think that's exactly what you called it correct. I think he just landed on the ball, got the wind knocked out of him. And, boy, is he trying to – he tried to get up and walk through it and walk it off so he could stay in. But getting attended to by the training staff now, and what a great talk about effort. Nate McDonald coming from the other side of the field, traveled about 50 yards or more horizontally across the field to track down Noah Brannick from behind. And that could be what the Tribe needed, is to get a little bit of a banged up Noah Brannick, knock the wind out of him, try to stop this Delaware State offense. A crucial third and medium, third and 6 for the Delaware State Hornets.
0: Because of the timeout, I think Brannick's A-okay to stay in the game. He will. We have not seen Samara Collier, who played last week. And they were not going to actually go with Yui Ale on that play, so he could be banked up as well. They had Jaden Soray warming up just in case Brannick was unable to go. It's third down and 6. Clock stopped with a minute 15 to go here in the game. 22-15, William & Mary leading Delaware State. Former Tribe quarterback Noah Brannick out there, and he'll pass a shot out of the back as McDonald there again got his hand on it to knock it incomplete. Knocked it off at the line of scrimmage, and it's fourth down and 6 for the Hornets.
1: Nate McDonald again, back-to-back plays, making the play. There's a sack, and then the pass break up there in the face of quarterback Noah Brannick. McDonald, a sophomore, 6'4", 250, local, Chesapeake, Virginia.
0: Yeah, kind of a coming-out game for him. Just a tackle last week. He's been all over the field today, including that big sack on the play before the PBU. Fourth down and 6, a minute 12 left to go. Essentially the ball game in the hands of the Delaware State offense. Right now, it was 22-0 Tribe, who was looking for their first shutout since 2015. Tribe transfer Noah Brannick ruined that party, and he has led the Hornets to 15 straight points. But by far the biggest play he's been out there for now will be this fourth down and 6, and Coach DeSean Jackson will burn his final timeout.
1: So this will be to keep the game alive, because William and Mary would be able to knee it out if they get the turnover on downs.
2: Fourth and six, ball at the 49-yard line. 7-point lead for the Tribe. These are a minute 12 remaining in the game. These are the kind of plays that will really test your mettle. Maybe give us a heart attack. Expect the pressure here from this defense. It's a veteran, talented group on the perimeter in the defensive backfield. I expect pressure from the outside linebackers.
1: Bryce Barnes has been out of the game since the start of the second half.
2: It'll be a mug look with all the linebackers up on the line.
1: Fourth down and six for the ball game. Noah Brannick, the former Tribe quarterback, ready to go. Gets the shotgun snap. Pressure comes, pumps, fires, incomplete. No flags down. It's knocked away by one of the Tribe's secondary members. That's number 25, Brendan Robinson. And William & Mary is going to survive the fourth quarter scare from Delaware State, and they are going to improve to 2-0. Just a couple of knees needed from this Tribe offense as William & Mary stays within the fight and will pick up its second win of the season.
2: This Tribe defense has been the bell cow of this team throughout the game. They've leaned on the shoulders of the defense, six turnovers throughout this game, three fumbles, three interceptions, and pressure all around the board right there. Nowhere to breathe for the quarterback. Noah Brannick had pressure in his face. Actually, bringing the pressure, who we haven't seen tonight, was the outside linebacker, Declan Tiami, and then Brandon Robinson, step for step with the receiver, getting the pass breakup. Great stop on fourth down.
1: Best formation in football, as Winston Watkins will come out in the victory formation, go under center, and we've got a penalty flag before we can get started. And I think that was going to be a legal motion against William & Mary. Legal. I think the Tribe had 12 men on the field. Illegal shift. McElwain, the penalty was on him. He was behind as a tackler. He was uncomfortable in his position and went back out to his tight end role, but that had too many men on the line of scrimmage. Not really a big deal, because you're going to be losing yards anyway. Just got to get two clean snaps. First one is down, and Watkins will take a knee. The play clock will start at 1 minute exactly. So William & Mary will have to knee to third down, so they will have to get two more clean snaps. But all in all, an impressive victory tonight for William & Mary. The Tribe never trailed.
2: I have lead changes over here in my notes. I was ready to track them. But
1: not tonight.
2: Nothing doing.
1: Offense left some points out there for sure. They'll take the knee. This will do it, as William & Mary will win their home opener yet again. The Tribe topping Delaware State tonight by a final score of 22-15 as the final 12 seconds tick away. Coach London and his Tribe improved to 2-0. We'll see where they're ranked next week, and a potential top 10 matchup coming up at Lehigh next week. We'll have a chance to break that tonight's game down, look ahead to next week, and our post-game show coming up after this commercial break. Final from Williamsburg tonight, William & Mary 22, Delaware State 15. We'll be back with more coverage next from Van Wagner. This is the Tribe Sports Network.
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0: William and Mary wins it here on the home opener of the season, a 22-15 victory over the Miacs, Delaware State. The Tribe came into the game ranked number 17 and number 19 respectively. That will stay the same, if not get better, as they pick up the 22-15 win. Game started out perfect, Garrett, for William and Mary. As they jump up ahead 16-0, they eventually extend that lead in the second half to 22-0. And then a familiar face, Noah Brannick, comes in and pushes Delaware State to within 22-15 late in that fourth quarter. The Hornets had a chance with the ball to come back and pick up the win, but the Tribe defense stays stout. And they were really the highlight of the game. They had six turnovers. And they really basically pitched a shutout for 3.5 quarters. It got a little close late, but what a performance from the Tribe defense.
1: Tribe defense really took the day today. It was incredible with those six turnovers. That defensive line continues to put pressure in quarterback's face, speed up the clock for the quarterback, and then the back end of the defense, talented and deep veterans, and also the linebackers. Harrison Johnson came in today with leading tackler and impressive performance today. Elijah Rayner, fumble recovery. And big day for this Tribe defense, and this is where the Tribe team is going to hang their hat.
0: Yeah, offensively for William and Mary, a little bit more to be desired, just 187 yards of total offense, not a ton of under 100 yards in both passing and rushing yards, and just not really the day that they were hoping to have. It started out so hot. I mean, they were gifted some short fields, so when you look at the game as a whole, that really hurts the offensive production, and it kind of stymies a little bit of how well you probably thought they played, especially in that first quarter. But the second, third, and fourth quarters, there was some work to be done, and I think maybe more importantly in the takeaway from today's game, if you're looking at it from the coaching staff perspective, is almost not, you know, long distances. It's trying to work that goal-to-go offense, because they were sputtered a few times within the 10-yard line today.
1: one of 12 on third down conversions really stands out to me, and it's the inconsistencies of the offense with, I mentioned it throughout the game, the offensive line, where winning your individual one-on-one battles, it's one of the linemen might miss it here and there, and then you see some of the deep pass, big plays. What a threat of at quarterback with Winston Watkins, connected at Villanova, connected tonight early on the first possession. But it's the short and intermediate passes you just see a little bit. We saw on a third down where McElwain, the tight end in the fourth quarter, tried to get to the sticks, but the ball just thrown a little bit behind him, just slightly missing your mark, just that little inconsistency, whether it's in Watkins with some of his throws, it's the offensive line not being able to get the rushing game going, and then that leads to 1-for-12 on third down conversions, so you can't sustain drives, you can't work the clock like they needed to do there in the second half. Fortunate that the defense showed up the way they did and come away with a victory.
7: Yeah, and, you know, let's not hang our heads too low. You win 22-15, and I think your points are excellent, and I'm kind of feeling the same way.
1: I'm glad you pulled it on the other side, because that's...
7: Yeah. Yeah, and right, but like, let's talk about it from a greater scheme, right? Like, there's definitely things, and it's game two. I think you see it across all levels of football now, but especially college football and pro level. It takes a little bit of time to get into that flow of football. You're not hitting as much as practice. And, you know, you talk about the tackling last week. It's the same thing for the offensive guys. They're taking big hits that they're not taking day in and day out. They're getting used to the run of play themselves. But all in all, you sit back, it's technically week one of college football. You're 2-0, and you head into the biggest game potentially of the entire season. Obviously, that's probably going to be the Richmond game when it's all said and done at the end of the schedule, all the way November 21st. But next weekend, with William & Mary sitting at 17-1 poll and Lehigh winning today, you're talking about a top 15 matchup in week three. And where you were unranked coming into the season, what else can you really ask for if you're Coach London in this group? So you kind of lick your wounds from today. You obviously see the tape. Evaluate what are some things you'd hope to see William & Mary click on a little bit better in what will be a tough second Patriot League matchup next weekend on the road at Lehigh.
1: Well, you saw what there were absolutely flashes on offense, so there's plenty to build on there. And they're close on everything offensively and certainly have the talent. Even on the offensive line, very talented. They're young, but very talented. The skilled players, you put the ball in space on the perimeter and six deep at wide receiver that can make plays. Short, intermediate passing game, two or three deep threats down the field if you want to go over top of the defense. So plenty to do on offense as far as rolling out a game plan and challenging Lehigh, and I'm excited to see that matchup against Lehigh next week.
7: Yeah, it should be a good game. We'll have it for you here on the Tide. 1:30 pregame, 2 o'clock kickoff. Gareth, thank you for your time tonight. Looking forward again to doing all the home games with you. I actually won't be at the next one. I have my brother-in-law's wedding. But we will have Jack Angelucci, who's doing sidelines tonight on ESPN Plus with you. Appreciate all your help. We still have a little bit more postgame show, but this is your time, so we appreciate it, and thanks for all your help.
1: Great to be back in the booth with you and excited for more games with you here in the coming of the season.
7: I am too. What is a great start for William & Mary. They won it today 22-15. We'll take a timeout, come back with more of the Pepsi postgame show next from Van Wagner. This is the Tribe Sports Network.
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15: I'll be the same.
7: Welcome back into the Pepsi postgame show. William & Mary's winners tonight, 22-15 over the Meax Delaware State. The Tribe improves to 2-0. And remember, fans, each William & Mary sack is a sack to give back. William & Mary tonight recording three sacks, so that is 3,000 meals to our neighbors in need through the Virginia Peninsula Food Bank, part of Food Lion Feeds Sack to Give Back program. Final score from Williamsburg again today, 22-15. Let's take a look at some scores from around the Patriot League. Villanova wins a thriller against Bucknell to improve to 1-1 in the Patriot League. They win 17-16. Richmond hangs on in a non-conference matchup to beat Howard 28-21 up in the nation's capital. UConn thumps Lafayette 56-7. Lehigh all over Georgetown 45-14. That was a Patriot League game. Lehigh 2-0 overall, 2-0 in the Patriot League with the big matchup coming next Saturday against William & Mary. Colgate 35, Holy Cross 10. And then North Dakota State thumps Fordham 38-0 in a FBS game for the Fordham Rams. Some scores from around the nation still happening. As we take a look at the top 25 nationally here, Texas A&M just scored a touchdown to go up 40-0 against Missouri State. Michigan and Western Michigan in a tight game. Wolverines up 7-6 against their in-state rival. Texas Tech 26, Abilene Christian 3. BYU smoking Utah Tech 48-0. All tied at 3 down in Death Valley tonight. LSU and Clemson, the marquee Saturday night matchup. That's where game day was. That getting started a little late because of a storm. Ohio State, who's number one in the nation, they top Ball State 56-3. Oregon survives Boise State. The Broncos, a trendy pick for the FBS playoffs, went into Eugene and hung tough 34-27. Georgia all over Tennessee State 63-3. And then Texas, number five, beat Texas State 59-7. Those are some scores from around the league. We'll come back with some highlights from tonight's game and wrap it up from Williamsburg. Tribe winners 22-15 tonight over Delaware State.
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7: To 15, William & Mary wins it tonight over Delaware State and their home opener as the Tribe improves to 2-0. We'll take a listen back to some of the highlights from tonight's game. And as mentioned earlier on, William & Mary, six turnovers on the defensive side of things, and they set up with some short fields as William & Mary was able to get on the board, already leading 3-0. They would extend their lead to 10 on a two-play, 19-yard drive, all run in by Andrew King. It'll be again King up the middle, and this time nobody's going to stop him. A 15-yard scamper into the middle of the end zone, and the Tribe takes a 9-0 lead on a two-play drive. Again, following a Delaware State fumble, William & Mary would extend their lead to 16-0 with about 5 minutes to go in the first quarter on another William & Mary touchdown. Winston Watkins will pitch it this time to Andrew King, who lowers his head and gets into the end zone for the second time here in the first quarter. William & Mary's defense has led to offense three straight times. The Tribe leads it 16-0 with an extra point coming. It felt like it was going to be a rout at some points today for William & Mary. The Tribe pitching a shutout through the first half. William & Mary got the ball to start the third quarter, went on a 12-play, 54-yard drive that ended up sputtering out for a field goal to make the score 19-0. William & Mary turned it over. They were able to get a stop and then would go up 22-0 on another long field goal for Max Lipinski. Snap down, kick up. It's got the distance, and it's got the mark straight down Broadway right into the All-State hands. A 51-yard field goal for Max Lipinski makes it 22-0, William & Mary. But things were not over at that point, as William & Mary did to Villanova last week. Delaware State tried to pull a similar script. Noah Brannick, a former Tribe quarterback, was inserted. He led Delaware State on a six-play, 65-yard drive to cut the lead with a two-point conversion down to 22-8. After William & Mary missed the field goal, they went back down the field and drove a seven-play, 69-yard drive with the extra point to make it 22-15. the Delaware State defense would force a three and out, but William & Mary's defense, who committed six turnovers from the Delaware State offense today, had the final laugh, and they deflect their former teammate Noah Brannick's fourth down play to win the game. The former Tribe quarterback, ready to go, gets the shotgun snap, pressure comes, pumps, fires, incomplete, no flags down, it's knocked away by one of the Tribe's secondary members, that's number 25, Brendan Robinson, and William & Mary is going to survive.

0: perform without the express written consent of Van Wagner and William & Mary Athletics. The executive producer of William & Mary Football is Pete Clawson. The coordinating producer is Sean Patrizzi. Special thanks to Rob Turner in the Athletic Communications Office, to my broadcast partner, and Gareth Hissong. 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For those gentlemen, I'm Andrew Phillips saying so long from Williamsburg. Be sure to tune in next week as the Tribe football team takes on Patriot League Power Lehigh at 1:30 with the pregame show, 2 o'clock tip kickoff. Enjoy the rest of your night. We'll talk to you soon. Stay safe out there. Good night, everybody. From Van Wagner, this is the Tribe Sports Network.
1: Thank you for listening to William & Mary Football with Andrew Phillips on the Tribe Sports Network. 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

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The green light flashes, the flags go up, churning and burning.

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2: 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I'd also like to thank my producer...
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1: 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I'd also like to thank my producer.
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1: Oliver, are you ready to present the Miller's Home Comfort jingle?
0: Ready, willing, and able, sir.
1: Okay, go ahead.
0: But before I do...
1: Here we go.
0: I just want you to know this is the culmination of well over a decade of training, hard work, and experience.
1: Over a decade? You're 11.
0: So the math checks out.
1: Okay, let's hear it.
0: Prepare yourself.
1: I'm prepared.
0: The greatest musical triumph in the HVAC, plumbing, and electrical world.
1: Gonna be hard to live up to the hype.
0: Feast your ears on...
1: On? I have to say, it's not bad for a kid.
0: Thank you, Mr. DeGroat. I'd also like to thank my producer.
1: This is not the Grammy Awards.
0: My agent, of course.
1: Your agent?
0: She handles all my contracts.
1: You're already on the payroll for reasons I can't actually remember at the moment.
0: Copy that, sir. Back to work.
1: Miller's Home Comfort Doc. 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

0: Mr. DeGroat, sir?
1: Oliver, are you ready to present the Miller's Home Comfort jingle?
0: Ready, willing, and able, sir.
1: Okay, go ahead.
0: But before I do...
1: Here we go.
0: I just want you to know this is the culmination of well over a decade of training, hard work, and experience.
1: Over a decade? You're 11.
0: So the math checks out.
1: Okay. Let's hear it.
0: Prepare yourself.
1: I'm prepared.
0: The greatest musical triumph in the HVAC plumbing and electrical world.
1: Gonna be hard to live up to the hype.
0: Feast your ears on...
1: On? I have to say, it's not bad for a kid.
0: Thank you, Mr. DeGroat. I'd also like to thank my producer.
1: This is not the Grammy Awards.
0: My agent, of course.
1: Your agent?
0: She handles all my contracts.
1: You're already on the payroll for reasons I can't actually remember at the moment.
0: Copy that, sir. Back to work.
1: Miller's Home Comfort Doc. Now it's going to be stuck in my head for a week.
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1: Hi, this is Nick Forster. We're going to share one of our favorite E-Town shows from the archives, and it starts right now.

0: Tradition Ballroom in Denver, Colorado, it's E-Town on the Road with our special musical guests this week, Charlie Crockett and the Greyhounds. I'm Helen Forster. Right now, here comes our host, Nick Forster.
1: Thanks, Helen. Hello, everybody. Welcome to E-Town. We are coming to you this week from the Mission Ballroom in downtown Denver, or almost downtown Denver. It's in the neighborhood now known as North Wine Coop, or sometimes Rhino, which I think comes from the River North neighborhood. Of course, New York City was the early adopter of all those neighborhood acronyms, with SoHo for South of Houston Street and Tribeca for the triangle below Canal. But Denver has Lodo and Rhino and Lohi and all kinds of other neighborhoods. All I know is this is a cool spot in an emerging and transitioning neighborhood. Denver, by the way, is kind of a happening city these days, so different from the sleepy Western city it was when I first hitchhiked here back in the early 70s. The Mission Ballroom is an example of the urban redevelopment of formerly funky industrial neighborhoods that's happening in lots of cities. This is a 60,000-square-foot music venue that was built by AEG, can seat around 4,000 people, and can also be configured for smaller audiences. It's been open for almost 4 years, and it was really good to be backstage and see how this whole space was designed thoughtfully for touring musicians so that they can feel comfortable. Our guests this week, Charlie Crockett and Greyhounds, are both rootsy, although they represent slightly different sides of the Americana music coin. Greyhounds have been on E-Town a few times. Great trio of talented guys from Austin. And up first is Charlie Crockett. His story is a good one. Born in Texas, he started playing on the streets of New Orleans as a teenager. He busked on the streets of New York and Paris. He lived in Spain and Morocco. Got a couple of felony convictions for selling weed in the Northwest. He rode freight trains and hitchhiked around. He always was working on his music, writing songs, recording, making a bunch of records. I think he's put out 10 records now, and he's back in his home state of Texas, living in Austin. Last year, the Austin Music Awards awarded him both Best Country Artist and Musician of the Year. Big stuff. And he's still in his 30s. So right now, let's go to the stage of the sold-out Mission Ballroom and listen to Charlie Crockett and his band live on stage in E-Town.
2: Good evening, Mile High City. I'm Charlie Crockett. Thank you so much for having us out tonight. It was a

0: for you, Denver. Charlie Crockett, welcome to E-Town. So glad you could do this today, man.
1: Oh, brother, the pleasure belongs to me. Thank you for having me on the program.
0: Yeah, it's funny, as I got to start learning about your life history and, you know, you're a young man, but it makes me tired just learning about all the things you've already done. It's a lot.
1: You know, somebody might be on the track looking over their shoulder thinking I'm safely behind them, but in reality, I'm just coming around to lap them, you know?
0: Yeah, exactly. Yeah. I want to start by just asking you about some of the places that were really helped kind of shape your creative path, you know, maybe starting with New Orleans. So as a young guy, you went down there to stay with your uncle, and pretty soon you're knee-deep in the whole scene down there. Musically, what did you latch on to first when you're down there as a young person?
1: Well, I was born in deep South Texas, the Rio Grande Valley, and there's not a lot of economic opportunity down there. So, you know, my daddy wasn't around back in those days, so she would send me to live with my uncle in New Orleans as a kid, you know, because she thought I needed that. And that's what put me right in the middle of the French Quarter, because he worked right there.
0: Yeah.
1: And the street activity was always vibrant. There were always a lot of street performers, a lot of brass bands, a lot of people playing pickle buckets and tap dancers, you know, street dancers. And
0: did you ever come across my buddy Washboard Chaz?
1: Yeah.
0: Yeah.
1: Yeah, a fixture down there.
0: Yeah, he used to live up near Boulder. He was the mayor of Gold Hill, Colorado.
1: Well, that's a hell of a story. That's crazy, man. Yeah, you know, and I wouldn't come back to New Orleans for quite a while as an itinerant. Hitchhiking and hoboing seemed like the best idea. You know, there's the old Bob Marley line, if you're not living good, travel wide. You know, I subscribe to that, you know, because I just packed my grip and hit the highway. And so I spent a lot of time hoboing through the up and down the West Coast, working on farms in Northern California, and then making my way across the country to New York City, and then coming down into New Orleans from New York City. And that's when I walked into a very vibrant street scene in the post-Katrina era, you know, out of the turmoil and tragedy of Katrina, there was a very vibrant street culture.
0: Yeah, it kind of distilled thing down to its essence, right? The deepest part of New Orleans that survived Katrina was both hardened and sweetened a little bit, I imagine, by that experience.
1: Yeah, it's a delicate situation, honestly, and a lot of neglect, a lot of chaos, a lot of folks capitalizing on other people's misery. But in those kind of circumstances, it was almost lawless.
0: Wow.
1: For years, in terms of the way that the code on the street.
0: Yeah. Well, New Orleans was always a little loose like that anyway.
1: Yeah, that's right. When I was a kid, I remember, like, you couldn't get a receipt anywhere, you know, and if you really pressed them, they might write a receipt down on a notepad and a pencil. Pirates, man. Pirates.
0: Now, what about when you go to Paris? What was your approach there when you're playing on the streets in Paris?
1: Well, I ended up there by circumstance, like everything else. I'd play outside all day in New York City, and I met a lot of people that way, and I became friends with a guy that eventually, he helped me get over to Copenhagen, Denmark, and I worked like that kind of coffee house jazz circuit around that city. I wore my welcome out at the clubs really quickly, and it was stuff that was over my head at that point. I was still just really rough around the edges, not really able to lead a band, you know, effectively. And I remember getting a couple of chances to get up there and kind of messing up the money that kind of showed that I wasn't ready for the club circuit. And so it drove me out onto the street in Copenhagen. And at that time in my development, my street performance was worth more money in Denmark than it was in New York City.
0: Yeah.
1: And so all of a sudden I went from making very little money to making more money than I'd ever seen as a street person. And then after doing that for about 8 weeks, I actually got tired of Copenhagen, and on a wild hair, because my mama loved Paris, France, and didn't think too much about how hard it might be to go to France, where the language barrier was significant compared to, say, Northern Europe. And I'm glad I didn't think about it.

0: because I might have gotten cold feet. Yeah. But I got off that bus there, fell in with gypsies on the street, and yeah. I was born in Texas, but you know, I say I came to life on the street in Paris, France, man. I hopped the turnstiles and the subway there 1,000 times and never got one ticket. You jump a turnstile in New York City one time, they find you. You know, I love Paris.
1: Well, so much forward momentum, man. You were restless, but you were also really sizing it up and making progress all along the way. Yeah. And tell me about the music you were listening to. Like, who were some of the sort of touchstones musically for you during those formative years?
0: T-Bone Walker was a big one for me.
1: Yeah.
0: Ray Charles, kind of all along the way. Jelly Roll Morton.
1: Yeah.
0: And Billie Holiday and a lot of stuff. But I remember I would be over at people's places, like in the Marigny and the Bywater, and this particular house that I spent a lot of time at had a really deep classic country vinyl collection, and there was like a whole shelf of Ernest Tubb material.
1: We opened for him one time, and I talked to his bus driver afterwards, and I said, man, what do you do with all these cool outfits you guys wear? And he said, well, we keep two of them going at a time, and every 6 months we get a new one. I said, well, what do you do with the old ones? We look for a young band that's coming up and see if they want. I said, can we get them? And he said, yes. So I bought 7 matching Texas Troubadours outfits from the tour manager.
0: Did you get a deal?
1: $100.
0: That's a deal. I guess it's not quite as cheap as Marty Stewart getting them out the trash, but I bet that was the next place they'd have gone.
1: Exactly. They would have gone there. Yeah. That was pretty
0: cool.
1: That's
0: amazing, man.
1: Yeah.
0: Yeah, I love those Texas Troubadours. Ernest Tubb he had a famous line. He said, if you're going to call me a hillbilly, you better smile. So he's a hillbilly,
1: yeah.
0: But he's also a showman. But that band behind him, those Texas Troubadours, those guys were ice cold jazz musicians that could handle anything you threw at them.
1: Oh, man.
0: You know?
1: I love that Willie Nelson's sitting in with them when he does My Window Faces South.
0: Oh, man.
1: With the Texas Troubadours. That's a smoking cut.
0: Yeah, man. I played with Willie in Central Park, 100 yards from the first bridge tunnel in Central Park that I ever bust under when I first landed there, because I crashed with a guy in Spanish Harlem, and I woke up the first night I was staying there, and I wandered off into that park, and that was probably in like 08. And then, you know, 14 years later, I was playing the summer stage opening for Willie there, right in that same spot, man. And
1: yeah,
0: it makes you feel like, you know, somebody is watching out for you a little bit.
1: Yeah. And now you're living in Austin, is that right?
0: Yeah.
1: Feel a little bit like full circle, kind of. You're back in Texas and in a different kind of community, but at a different stage in your career, and feels like home.
0: It does. You know, being from the Rio Grande Valley and way down in South Texas, and then spending time growing up in the Dallas-Fort Worth area, you know, I kind of avoided Austin, and what I wanted to get away from my situation in Texas as a young man. You know, also just I wanted to see something, you know? So Austin was a little too close. But you would end up routing through there, even as a hobo, trying to get back out west from New Orleans. You'd go through the rail yards in Austin and spend time over there, hanging out on South Congress or 6th Street or over on the east side or whatever. And I kind of never considered that it would be a place that I would end up moving to.
1: Yeah.
0: But when I was coming back to Texas after getting off the street, I signed a bad record deal right off the subway cars in New York City. Didn't work out. You know the story. I turned that curse into a blessing. And when I come back down to Texas, I went to Central Texas. I fell in love with Austin because I met a guy at a blues jam named Jay Moeller, who ended up setting me up with Billy Horton, a guy that I've recorded, who's been involved in every record I've made since 2015. And that's the reason I ended up in Austin. And I came to realize what sets Austin apart from any other town, especially as a working musician that's out here, you know, on the bigger circuit. I love the community. I love the amount of live music available there. And yeah, Austin's changing. Denver's changing. There ain't no such thing as the good old days.
1: Right.
0: And the people that made this great American music, that this music's built on their backs, those didn't come out of good and easy times. You know what I mean? So I don't believe in the good old days. And there's no town I'd rather be in than Austin, and the support and love and the true sense of community towards the artist there is just, I'm very glad to have found it, you know?
1: Yeah, well,
0: and I've joined a long line of people that feel that same way.
1: Yeah, no kidding. When I first moved to Denver in 1975, there were a bunch of Austin people living here, like Tommy Hancock and the Supernatural Family Band and Jimmy Dale Gilmore and Butch Hancock. These guys were all coming through here all the time. That was my first band was with Jimmy Dale here in Denver. But
0: Is that right?
1: Yeah.
0: That's cool, man.
1: Yeah.
0: You know, tonight's the most tickets I've ever sold in my life. On a single night show, even over anywhere in Texas to this point.
1: Wow.
0: It's the most tickets I ever sold, just to a little tip of the hat to Denver. And I guess my mama was born here, so I'm sure she's good luck to me too.
1: Yeah. Well, listen, congratulations, Charlie. Thanks so much for spending so much time with us. We're happy you could be part of the E-Town gang. And good luck, man. Good luck.
0: Oh, it's an honor, man.
1: Yeah.
0: Really, truly, honor.
1: Thanks, Charlie.
0: Yeah, brother.

0: That's what I'm talking about, Linda.
1: That's Charlie Crockett and his band live on stage at the Mission Ballroom in Denver. We're going to take a short break and be back with more music from Charlie Crockett and, up next, the Greyhounds.
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1: I'm Nick Forster. You're listening to E-Town. We're at the Mission Ballroom in Denver for a show with Charlie Crockett. And up next, one of the coolest musical partnerships in the world. Guitarist Andrew True ran an ad for a keyboard player in the LA Weekly back in 1999. And Anthony Farrell responded. The two of them have been a musical powerhouse ever since. Their partnership involves both writing songs and performing and playing in other people's bands, most notably as members of J.J. Gray and Mofro. They've been playing together as the Greyhounds for years. And I'll fill you in on a little secret, which is that Anthony is not only the keyboard player and principal vocalist, he's also the bass player with his left hand. So when you hear them, just listen to the bass line and know that there's only three of them on stage. Anthony Farrell playing the keyboards and singing and playing the bass lines, Andrew Trube on guitar, vocals, and Ed Miles on the drums. So here they are, live on stage at the Mission Ballroom in Denver, the Greyhounds, here in E-Town.

0: Andrew and Anthony, the Greyhounds, back at E-Town. Good to see you guys.
1: Good to see you too.
0: Yeah, so you're out on tour with Charlie Crockett, playing a bunch of dates. And how's that going?
2: Yeah, everybody's been great. I mean, you know, it's just a diverse group of people coming out to see the shows. And I think because of the juxtaposition between the styles of music, it's just interesting to see their reaction to it as well.
0: Yeah, well, I love his phrase, Gulf and Western music. You know, he really does incorporate that whole kind of Southern soul sound from New Orleans over to the, you know, of course, you guys are absolutely universally appealing. That music just works.
1: Thanks.
0: Yeah.
1: Yeah, that's right. Our music, the whole family can agree on.
0: But he's got, it looked like a couple of buses and a bunch of crew, and you guys are just...
1: We're in a Chrysler Pacifica.
0: A Chrysler Pacifica. trying to just hold on and keep up with the buses.
1: Oh, yeah. But it's been great. It's been a blast.
0: But sometimes, you know, I know that when I was touring, the agents would sometimes look at and see 500 miles as being like, that's a reasonable distance between one-nighters.
1: Yeah.
0: And that can make for a long drive when you're in a Chrysler Pacifica.
1: Oh, yeah. But it's fun, too. It's like we spent so much time in the bus over the years with Mofro, and being in the van, it acclimates you to where you're going.
0: Yeah.
1: You really absorb the energy of where you're... When you're on a bus, you sleep through all of that.
0: Right.
1: And you hear the accents changing. You know, you're way more in tune to where you are when you're traveling in a Chrysler Pacifica.
0: Yeah. And especially coming from, and if your previous gig was in Kansas City, you got to get a long chance at getting a vibe from Kansas.
1: Oh, yeah. We got deep in the Kansas vibe, man. Yeah. He got stuck in Kansas. He had to do a session.
2: I was actually doing some work with the Charlie Crockett camp, and I was fortunate enough to play on the most recent record. So they went in to do some little more recording, and so I got to be a part of that as well.
0: Cool.
2: I got to join them for the drive. You know, I got to see it from both perspectives.
0: Well, let's talk about recording, because your latest record was a couple years ago, Primates, right?
1: Yes.
0: And Steve Berlin helped you with that one?
1: Oh, yeah. Yeah,
0: so
1: yeah,
0: he
1: definitely
0: got to have some Los Lobos special sauce.
2: Absolutely.
0: Yeah.
1: Yeah.
0: What'd you learn from, you know, the way you've been making records, and what does Steve Berlin share that you didn't know before?
2: You know, everybody I've talked to about Steve, they agree that he's like a producer's producer. You know, he's not going to come in there and tell you how you're supposed to do things. He's more like, hey, I'm going to open up these doors and show you that there's possibilities here and you can go and explore for yourself. I'm just here to kind of help guide you. That was such a rewarding experience because, you know, we've all been in, you know, those types of relationships where it's like you have a common goal, but everybody has their idea of how it's supposed to go, you know? And so it's nice that we got that recorded and that, you know, we had such a good experience.
0: Yeah. And are his invitations to open up new doors, are they more musical or more technical or more structural? Where do they...
2: I mean, it was all over the place.
1: Yeah, it was everything.
2: You know? That's what was great about it, is that, like, you know, we had a bunch of ideas coming in there. You know, Andrew and I got together and just recorded a bunch of really different snippets of ideas.
0: Yeah.
2: And so we kind of came in there just ready to kind of, hey, let's just make something happen. And so some of the things we had, like lyrics written, some of the things we didn't. And so he offered suggestions on that kind of stuff.
0: Oh, cool.
2: And just all across the board, there were so many different aspects of the process where he kind of just showed us another direction that we could go, and it just informed the whole process.
0: Yeah. Yeah. Hey, another thing I want to ask you about, speaking of creative projects, manifestations, I understand both of you are going to be dads.
2: That's right.
0: So when you find out that you're going to be a dad, what does that do to your worldview? What does that? How does that change the way you see your spot and where you're heading?
1: Well, we will get to that. But I have to say something about that. So he got pregnant, or his wife did. They got pregnant, and like my wife and I, like, we were not going to have kids. We're just not doing it. She's an artist, you know, I'm a musician. We're just like, whatever. So they got pregnant, and then 2 months later, my wife got pregnant, and she didn't believe it. She's like, it's impossible. There's no way I'm pregnant. And it's just crazy because he and I have been together for like 23 years doing work together, and like out of all the time now, like we both, and it happens. Yeah. It's like we were, what did Christine say? Forced maternity leave or whatever. But at the same time, it's just pretty cool. Yeah. But I just thought it was pretty magical how that happened, you know.
0: I've been reading about how our immune systems are a combination of all these things that are swirling around trying to keep us healthy, but that mostly we're also a whole lot of different kinds of bacteria.
1: Yeah.
0: And that gazillions of bacteria that we share with the people around us, and that that becomes a big part of who we are and how we are in the world. And if you spent 23 years next to each other, man, you're sharing a bunch of biomass between you.
1: That's what I say. He gave me baby COVID.
0: Yeah,
1: that's what happened. So anyway... But yeah, we're excited. But that the question you were asking earlier, you probably have thought about that more than I have.
2: Well, man, I mean, it's very sobering when you think about, hey, you're bringing another life into this world, another character onto the play, you know. But it's exciting. It's amazing. It's scary, you know. But like most of all, it's just... this is what we do, you know. We're humans. We make more humans, and we try to, you know, we're reaching for something, you know what I mean? And if we don't find it, then hopefully the ones that come after us find it. And you know, the big thing I'm already realizing, and what a lot of people have already told me, is that, you know, it's not about you anymore.
0: Yeah.
2: And you know what? To be honest, that's a relief.
0: Yeah.
2: You know what I mean? It's like, hey, take some of that focus off of yourself and put some of that energy into the world and try to make it a better place for other people, especially, you know, your family, you know what I mean? And so
0: now you sound like you're preaching the E-Town gospel.
2: Hey, right on. Whatever it is, let's everybody do it, man. Like,
0: I thought about this whole program because I had kids, you know. It's like, how can I think about the way music connects people and then try to make things a little better on behalf of this next generation and see if it can't right work on. Out and make some stuff happen better. And it's not just more bringing more people into the world, it's bringing more love into the world.
1: Yeah.
0: Well, I congratulate you both on all fronts, man.
1: Appreciate
0: Congratulations musically, being out there hanging out with Charlie Crockett, being on the road, making music, recording, being dads.
1: Yeah.
0: It's awesome. Well, it's great to see you all again.
1: You too.
2: Thank you. See you too.
1: Thanks for having
2: us. The adventure continues.
1: Yeah.
0: That's the Greyhounds right here backstage at E-Town.
1: That's right.

0: All right. Hey, thank y'all so much for Greyhounds. Rock and roll, y'all.
1: That's the Greyhounds. Andrew Troob on vocals and guitar, Anthony Farrell on keyboards and vocals, and Ed Miles on the drums. We will be back with more music from Charlie Crockett after a short break.
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5: 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The McLean, Virginia native has been named the CAA Rookie of the Week after a standout performance of the Tribe's 4-1 win over Radford. Hubbard scored his first collegiate goal and added an assist, helping spark the Tribe to their first victory of the season. A rising star in Williamsburg, Brown Hubbard. 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
1: I'm Nick Forster. Like to say hello to our listeners who are hearing E-Town on stations like KXT in Dallas and Fort Worth, Texas, on WITH in Ithaca, New York, and on KRVS in Lafayette, Louisiana. As always, if you'd like some more information about all the things that are happening here at E-Town, lots of stuff is online at etown.org. Before we get back to music from Charlie Crockett, I just want to share something that Willie Nelson has said for years. He actually said it to me when he was first on E-Town years ago. He talked about how his music could bring together what he called the ropers and the dopers. And of course, he meant the cowboys and the hippies who are part of Willie's audience and have been for years. I have to say that looking out in the audience at the Mission Ballroom at Charlie Crockett's crowd, it wasn't quite as obvious. There wasn't any tie-dye or headbands that I could see. But I have to believe in this red state, blue state divisive time that maybe it's just Charlie being from Austin, which people know as the blueberry and the tomato soup of Texas politics. This music is actually bridging a gap and bringing people together from different points of view. And I have to believe that that's a good thing. With that in mind, let's go back to the stage at the Mission Ballroom for some more music from Charlie Crockett and his band.
7: Yeah, we ain't done. Come on, hit 'em, boys.
8: The circus is coming through.

That's Charlie Crockett, live on stage at the Mission Ballroom, along with his band. I want to say thanks to all of our guests. Of course, the Greyhounds did a great job. Thanks to Charlie Crockett and his band. Thanks to our production team. That includes Todd Ayers, Zach Littlefield. Special thanks to Helen Forster. We're going to leave you with most of another song from Charlie Crockett's set. I'm Nick Forster. Hope you can be with us next week right here in E-Town.

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1: Were you taping?
2: Yeah. It's Acoustic Cafe. Welcome again. I'm your host, Rob Reinhart. Today, we're going to do another Words and Music show. It's the end of a long summer. So since we've hit the Labor Day holiday, we thought it would be a good time to look back at both recent and distant past performances recorded live in our studios and occasionally out and about. That's the music part. As for the words, we're going to couple those performances with interesting observations from the artists performing those songs as well. This week, words and music from Melissa Etheridge, Gregory Porter, Iron and Wine's Sam Beam, plus Arlo Parks a few years back, Kevin Morby and Grace Potter just over the past couple of months here, and many more, providing our words and music show for this Labor Day holiday week, 2026, on Acoustic Cafe. And as a Labor Day show, we have a couple of songs of labor, specifically union labor, and these songs in our current context seem to be taking on even greater importance. In 2020, Steve Earle created an album called Ghosts of West Virginia, featuring Steve's songs created for an off-Broadway show called Coal Country, gathering the stories from survivors and relatives of the Upper Big Branch mining disaster of 2010. Of course, unions, or breaking them, was a big part of the story.
3: This was the most pro-union place in America, and this was the first non-union mine in the area, and it blew up. So yeah. It underscores the part of it that's societal is, yes, trade unions do something besides demanding more money for workers. It's about safety. It's about power for working people to protect themselves and defend their lifestyle, defend their safety, defend, you know, unions do a lot of things. And I think, you know, most other places in the world, it's a fundamental component of democracy. And if there is any democracy, and here we've just never embraced that, or very powerful people have tried to keep it from happening anyway, so as long as there have been unions here. My dad.

0: I think that's what makes music so powerful, is that we each have our own mixtape of our soul that we put together.
1: Revisiting some words and music from just last week's in-studio guest, Grace Potter, on Acoustic Cafe.
0: It depends on when we first heard the song. It depends on how those lyrics hit us in the mood that we were in the moment. Were we hungry? Did it smell bad where we were sitting when we heard the song? Were we dancing? Were we crying? Did this thing bring a great deal of comfort, or did it actually just bring up more questions?
2: Mm-hmm.
0: No two people have the same experience with music, and that's what makes creativity so powerful.

0: Grace Potter and her band live here at Acoustic Cafe, a song from the new album, Trespasser. It's called Love Me Not. And again, Grace was the guest just last week on the program. You can revisit that. And in fact, you can revisit full performances and interviews from just about everybody on today's show by going to acafe.com. During the pandemic, now about 5 years ago, there was a period when people started touring again. UK singer-songwriter Arlo Parks, who released their third album this year, was actually between album number one and number two back in 2021. But the audience was growing. And one of the things we talked about in the interview was the pressure on a young songwriter as more and more people are paying attention.
1: When I'm writing, I have to kind of leave all knowledge of there being a listener behind. That's when you get tempted to kind of make a song that's similar to one that maybe did well in the past, or to kind of gear your artistic endeavors to what you think might be popular. So I try just to like do my little thing in my little room, and then obviously in the back of my mind I am aware that there are listeners, you know, because I spent a lot of time when I was younger knowing that there was no one listening, and there is a freedom to that. But I just try and write in my little rooms about my little life and then just put it out there and see what happens. And right. That's always how I'm gonna do it. I
2: yeah, think. Yeah.

wearing suffering like a silk garment or a spot of blue ink, looking for light and finding a hole where there shouldn't be one. I cannot communicate the depth of the feeling. Truth is, I'm still learning to be open about this. But know that I know, and you're not alone.

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1: Sometimes I think I sang the same song for 12 records, you know what I mean? Trying to get to the bottom of why my mom didn't love me or whatever, you know what I mean? Like, so it's more like I'm reminded when I'll sing a song and go, oh, I think I solved this one. Oh, I can't believe I'm still dealing with it. That's really what it is. I can't believe it. I thought I worked this one through like 4 albums ago.

0: Move to the Moon, which contains the line, which was the title of the last original collection of Matt Nathanson stuff a couple of years ago called King of Unsimple. Matt's latest project here in 2026 was a covers collection of Billy Joel songs called Songs in the Matic, which was great fun and definitely worth checking out. It's a Words of Music show we have going on for this holiday weekend here on Acoustic Cafe. The last we saw Judith Owen, the singer and songwriter originally from London, but who has made her home in America for decades now. She had a collection of covers, and she has done a lot of covers over the years, usually one, maybe two on an album. She has covered her husband's work. Her husband is Harry Shearer of Spinal Tap. Yeah, she's done a couple of Spinal Tap covers. But Judith Owen had this collection of all covers, which, of course, begged the question, what would you not cover?
1: I wouldn't go near a lot of Stevie Wonder, who is also one of my idols and one of my earliest idols, because the spirit of that man in his music is so profound. If you're going to call it a gift from God, I don't know what else to call it, you know, even though I'm not that person, but you know what I'm saying. Mm-hmm. It is on such another level that I would hate for people to hear a version of mine and go, because I'm not trying, I don't want to be a copy. I want to be unique. I want to be me. Mm-hmm.

0: That early 1970s Wild Cherry classic in the hands of Judith Owen back in 2018 on a Words and Music show this week here on Acoustic Cafe. The album that contained the original version, her original version of that song, also had Hotline Bling. It had Summer Nights from the Grease soundtrack. It also had Joni Mitchell, lots of covers. A fun album in 2018 from Judith Owen. And ahead, our Words and Music show continues with Melissa Etheridge, still at it in 2026. Veteran songwriter Mike Reed teamed with veteran songwriter-producer Joe Henry and more.
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0: 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Next up, something from just this past spring from the woman you're hearing now, Melissa Etheridge. Better than 35, let's call it 40 years into the career, Melissa has seen all the highs and lows you can see, attaining superstar status with songs like the one you're hearing now. But at 65, guess what? She still has a lot to say, and now it comes from a very different perspective.
4: That was my intention to myself. I said, I realize that I am in my 60s now, and I've been rocking and living and loving. I don't get my heart broke anymore, thank God. You know, I'm in a very happy relationship, have a lovely family, and I'm very grateful. So I'm not going to be singing I'm the Only One or Bring Me Some Water or anything like that anymore, except live on stage when I do it with my fans. But I'm not going to be writing from there. I'm going to be writing from, yeah, this happened, that happened. Oh, but I love this.

0: That is Melissa Etheridge from a new album this year called Rise, performing the song Being Alive in our studios. On a Words and Music show here at the end of summer, as we are revisiting performances out of our archives, both old and new, as well as some words to go along with it from the artists doing the performing. Last year, we had an interesting combo in our studios. It was veteran singer and songwriter Mike Reed, who has written dozens and dozens of hits, mostly in the country realm, but if you remember Bonnie Raitt's I Can't Make You Love Me, that was a Mike Reed composition. And last year, he teamed with Joe Henry, veteran singer, songwriter, and producer, who created brand new songs and then left it up to Mike for the interpretation. So we had a lot to talk about, not just the new album, but also how things used to be in Nashville.
1: In those days, everything was commercial music, you know, gets, I think, a bad rap. Songwriting community there in the years in the 80s and 90s when I was writing, the intent, let's be completely frank, sure, you wanted to try to see if you couldn't invoke something that had a little lived in a deeper place, but it was going to have to be said in a way that made it palatable, you know, that made it understandable to an artist. You know, these country artists, they toured for years in U-Hauls and vans, and suddenly they had enough to have a bus. So their choice of recording your song in those days was that your song is not going to take them from a bus back into that van.
2: I stole from the grave as the show lumbered on, its curtain and ladders climbing up with a dawn that breaks like a heart and howls like the yawn of the stretching and wild.

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The time at our backs, chasing our tails like a train on the tracks, steaming and blowing, it's a whistle for lack.

0: We hosted that cool combo in our studios last fall. That is Mike Reed on piano and vocals. Joining him on vocals and guitar, it was Joe Henry. Joe's son, Levon, playing the saxophone, and the song called Sleeper Car from a project that Mike and Joe did together last year. It is a words and music show that we are doing this week. Let's also get to another one from last fall. This would be from Rachel and Villerie. Villerie is a guitarist, composer, songwriter who specializes in creating music in the American songbook tradition, but they are all brand new songs. But they sound like they're out of the 20s, 30s, 40s, and 50s. It's really cool stuff. And the singer who performs those songs, Rachel Price of the band Lake Street Dive.
1: You know, there was a time where you couldn't get me to sing a standard the same way if you tried. Like, all I was trying to do was trying to sing everything differently, swing it too hard, lay everything back behind the beat, mess with the melody. I was just like, that's all I did from like the ages of like 19 to 25. I was like, jazz, jazz, jazz, jazz. And so I was a little intimidated, and I think I'm like still figuring that out, which is what's fun about the record. And then also that's what's fun about seeing our live shows now, is that I can still lean into that over and over and over again, and finding like a little bit more courage every night to mess with it.
2: I never

0: Well, you see, the momentum of the planet is such that it takes an enormous amount of energy to even change it by a millionth of a degree.
1: Some thoughts on the slow pace of change from 84-year-old Graham Nash back when he was in his mid-70s on our Words and Music show.
0: And we thought, particularly during the Vietnam War, that we would help the American people help stop the war sooner. But it took 10 years. Virtually after the anti-Vietnam war concerts that we did in the late 60s took years later, yeah, and many thousands of lives. We thought it would stop immediately. I mean, we were naive.
2: I used to

0: The great Graham Nash, along with Shane Fontaine, live in our studios back in 2016, and the song called Golden Days. And coming up, our Words and Music show continues with Iron and Wine this past spring, Gregory Porter with a nod to Nat King Cole, and more.
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5: Hi, everyone. This is Jay Colley, voice of the tribe. This week's Tribe Spotlight is brought to you by Loyalty Chevrolet, featuring William & Mary freshman forward Brown Hubbard. The McLean, Virginia native has been named the CAA Rookie of the Week after a standout performance in the Tribe's 4-1 win over Radford. Hubbard scored his first collegiate goal and added an assist, helping spark the Tribe to their first victory of the season. A rising star in Williamsburg, Brown Hubbard. This Tribe Spotlight brought to you by Loyalty Chevrolet and Cadillac in the Edge District in Williamsburg.
0: It's a special Words and Music show this week on Acoustic Cafe. I'm Rob Reinhart. We're going to go back to clip a performance from earlier this year with Sam Beam of Iron and Wine. We recorded it at the Leon Loft. Sam Beam has now spent a couple of decades refining the sound of Iron and Wine, but recently has turned up collaborating with lots and lots of people. And there is purpose behind that.
6: I always feel like collaborations are the only, really where I learn the most, you know, where you just seeing how other people do it, not smelling your own breath all day, you know, trying to find a new smell. I love it. More so now than ever. I think it's just, you know, at the beginning, I learned so much from the first one I ever did was with Calexico, but I was just always really insecure. You know, I didn't really come from like a music background, so I was just kind of faking it. And so I didn't want to get busted, but now I just fake it, I don't care.

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1: You know, of like really that kind of populism that's just about folks, you know, and you don't judge people and you listen to where they're coming from and you respect their beliefs, even if it's really hard.
0: Yeah.
1: And that's how you build the bridges.
0: Peace, justice, tolerance.
1: Yeah. And acceptance.

0: Indigo Girls, live in our studios at Acoustic Cafe on a Words and Music show. And we're going to wrap up the hour with one of the greatest voices on the planet, Gregory Porter, paying tribute about 8 years ago to the great Nat King Cole.
1: My father didn't raise me. I was fully aware of that absence and the sound of a man's voice and fatherly advice. I would look at my friends. Fathers, and like little boys do, we find our heroes, sports, and you know, because I loved Earl Campbell, but Earl didn't talk to me, you know. And Nat had this way of choosing his lyrics and delivering his songs in a way that sounded and felt like fatherly advice to me. We weren't supposed to touch the record player, but. But that's what I did, and I heard this rich baritone voice saying something to me, and I realized then and many times afterwards the power of music. The one

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1: Recorded in 2018 at the St. Cecilia Music Center, Grand Rapids, Michigan. That is Gregory Porter and Nat King Cole's Nature Boy. Next hour on Acoustic Cafe, early days for a pop superstar. Lady Blackbird finding self. Repeating history with Billy Bragg, Beck, then or now. It's hard to tell. A Detroit newcomer and more as our Words and Music show continues.
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1: 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I'm Rob Reinhart. And since it is the Labor Day holiday weekend, we thought we would play a few songs of labor, unionized labor at that. And how could we not play this? It is actually something I have never played on the program before. We have had it in our archives for better than 30 years. It comes from a live performance from Billy Bragg, as well as some thoughts simply about doing socially conscious music.
3: You can't change the world singing songs. It's unfortunate, but it's true. But what you can do is you can send members of the audience who have a different perspective to the world, rather than being something fluffy and disposable like pop music. You know, folk music is always there. It's organic. It's often over the event horizon. But when it's needed, it suddenly blooms. Mm-hmm. It's like a very special, like a desert flower. Folk music, and when it's needed, it suddenly appears.
4: Someone told me backstage, just before we began, that the Wobblies, the IWW, just moved their headquarters from San Francisco to about 20 minutes drive from here. So I'm going to play this song for them in the hope that they'll be able to hear me from where they're having their Sunday lunch.

0: you.
1: The song is now 40 years old. It is considered the anthem of the trade union movement. 1986, Billy Bragg created that. There is power in a union, using the battle cry of freedom as the melody. It was on his album called Talking with the Taxman About Poetry. That live recording is out of our archives from 1995. Let's continue our Words and Music show with something just from a few weeks ago, with singer and songwriter out of Liverpool, M.T. Jones, who actually started out doing the same thing that Billy Bragg did in the early days, busking.
2: So we did like a lot of Beatles covers, a lot of, you know, Oasis, whatever was on the radio at the time, and yeah, just old stuff, songs that we liked, you know. Played a lot of Stevie Wonders, played a lot of, did Bob Marley, we did all sorts. We were just, it was hilarious, you know, we're just kids playing guitars. That's how I ended up buying a lot of my first instruments, you know. It was like, instead of doing a, I had a paper arm for a bit and then jacked that in when I started busking, because it was like, yeah, we were earning a bit of money doing it, and it was great. We thought we were millionaires, you know.
1: You're right.
2: Yeah, so it was quite good. We'd go busk for like 5 hours, go and get some Chinese food with the money we got, and then, you know, go home.

0: That is MT Jones from just a few weeks back on this special Words and Music show here on Acoustic Cafe. You can hear almost everything on today's show in full by going to acafe.com. It's all there in our archives. We're going to continue with Southern California singer-songwriter Jensen McCrae, who this year reissued her album from last year called I Don't Know How, But They Found Me, with lots and lots of bonus material. We spoke with Jensen when the album came out the first time. In 2025.
1: I was like categorized as a gifted kid. And so something that my parents explained to me and my brothers, who were also in the same boat, was that there's a problem with gifted kids where they think they're not allowed to ask questions. They think they have to know everything already because they're told from a young age, like, oh, you're so smart. Like you excel, you achieve. And we internalize that as, okay, then I have to continue to do that. And if I make a mistake, then like I'll lose my anointment. And I struggled with that a ton as a kid, got a little bit better at it as I got older. But only now am I really, really okay with not being good at things and asking for help when I need it and acknowledging that those areas where I am wrong or mistaken or lacking.

0: I'm not a rocker, you know. Yeah. I don't rock. I can't go like.
1: Well, maybe back then, but time has shown he could rock pretty hard if he wanted to. It is now 25 years on since John Mayer was in our studios talking about album number one, Room for Squares.
0: I acknowledge that that's the sound of the times, but I gravitate much more to like a super saturated sort of color bursts of melody and trying to and as melodic as you can possibly get. And I was totally inspired by like Dave Matthews Band at the time. Were the only group for me that were like completely innovating advanced concepts in hookery. Just like
1: right.
0: Just like eight hooks in a song. Why the hell not? Let's I got four songs I'm working on. Let's find a way to make it one. Welcome

0: 25 years ago, live in our studios here at Acoustic Cafe, that is John Mayer, and it was 25 years ago this summer that Room for Squares, the debut album, was issued. That is No Such Thing, performed live here. And ahead, Kevin Morby from the new album, Shamika Copeland, Steals from the Best, spreading the new sound of Motown and more as our Words and Music show continues.
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0: For the end of summer holiday week, we have a Words and Music show going on for you. And what you're hearing now is the latest song from Beck's forthcoming album, Ride Lonesome, coming in a couple of weeks. It's very different from the pop and hyper-pop of recent albums. Ride Lonesome is, in fact, being compared to two past releases from Beck, Morning Phase in 2014 and Sea Change way back in 2002. Clearly, the songs needed that sort of treatment, so he turned to the same group of musicians and Sea Change producer Nigel Godrich to deliver again. So many of these words about Sea Change back then applied directly to Ride Lonesome. Here's Beck with us back in 2002.
3: Yeah, I think it was intended to be pretty folky, drawing less from the blues as some of my other folk recordings, acoustic kind of recordings. And you're right, it was drawing more on that British folk influence. And, you know, I think the album's pretty modern sounding. We didn't really intend for it to sound retro. We just wanted it to sound really clean, but really well recorded, with still some soul to it, you know, has some grit. So it was a very specific agenda for recording this album.

0: Of my dad, always. You know, I've been stealing from him since day one.
1: Our Words and Music show continues on Acoustic Cafe with Shamika Copeland. On every one of her albums, she always includes one song from her late father, blues great Johnny Copeland.
0: Good artist, borrow, great one, steal. So I've been stealing from him for a long time. And his phrasing, and when I listen back to the songs, I really get to know him all the time. I feel like I'm getting to know him better as I get grown, you know.

0: And she says she's stealing from the best. That would be her father. The late blues great Johnny Copeland, that is Shamika Copeland, who has now had a very long career of her own doing Johnny's song called Circumstances, live in our studios. It's a words and music show that we have going on for this holiday week here on Acoustic Cafe. A couple of weeks ago, we got to meet Apropos. This is a Detroit artist who is very enthusiastic about taking the new sound of Detroit worldwide. However, he has deep respect for the tradition of the Motown sound.
1: I actually had a Motown class in middle school. They had a Motown class called the Motown Sound. That's when everything just stuck. It went from, you know, learning about, you know, young Michael Jackson to learning about young Stevie Wonder, Martha Reeves, even the Motown theme song. We are a very swinging company, working hard from day to day. Nowhere will you find more unity than at Hitsville, USA. You know, man, I live and breathe that stuff, man. You know, so, I mean, if this was back in the day, I would be knocking on Berry Gordy's door. Like, that's how much I love the Motown sound and the Motown movement. Ooh.

0: definitely carried them in feeling a little cringy. I think the best example of that is on my song Javelin. There's this line that's, am I a has-been or am I a husband?
1: Learning to embrace that cringe on the new album Little Wide Open was part of the process for Kevin Morby.
0: I was like, I can't put that in a song. That's terrible. And you know, I actually intentionally left that line out, I believe, like when we recorded it, and then later went back and punched it in during a different session of like, actually, can I go back and add some lyrics? Because I was like, I can't sing this in front of them. They're going to laugh me out of the studio. And of course they didn't, but it was just one of those situations where when that song was released, everyone who heard it was like, this is my favorite lyric on the record. And I was like, oh, wow. And I think there is something, sometimes the thing that you're most afraid of ends up being the thing. And the fact that you're afraid of it is maybe because you sense some sort of energy around it. Back

0: was a fun session with Kevin Morby earlier this year on Acoustic Cafe. And again, you can revisit almost everything you're hearing on the program today in full by going to acafe.com. That's our website. That's where we have our archives. And coming up on today's Words and Music show, everybody knows a Bobby. Plus, Devil Makes Three, Lady Blackbird, and a union song from Rage Against the Machine's Tom Morello.
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2: 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I'm Rob Reinhart. The new album from Low Cut Connie that came out on July the 3rd this year is called Living in the USA. There are definitely a couple of songs on the album tied to political content in this highly charged political atmosphere that we're living in. But mostly, Low Cut Connie is about fun times and interesting characters he's met growing up in Philadelphia, like a guy named Bobby.
3: We all have a Bobby in our life at some point. Right. Bobby is just the man. He's got money. He's got power. He's got influence. He lords over people. You know, people need to knock him off his block. He's got too much power over us. People are afraid to say the truth to these kind of Bobby people. And so the singer in this song, Bobby's hit their last nerve and they're letting it rip now. Let me speak to Bobby. There's some things that I need to say to this man.

0: Yeah, we get a weird group of people, for sure.
1: No offense. No offense,
2: guys. Not you, of course. You're normal.
3: This week on Acoustic Cafe, a words and music show. Going back to last year, the Leon Loft with The Devil Makes Three, reflecting on their changing audience over a couple of decades.
0: You get a cross-section of people, for sure.
4: Yeah.
0: Yep, yeah, yep. And different ages as well. You know, sometimes people come, younger people come, sometimes people come and they bring their kids.
4: Yeah.
0: So, yeah, that's what comes of being a band for this long.
1: Yeah, we have been a band for so long that we have people coming up and saying, like, I was conceived at one of your shows.
4: Yikes.
1: We're like, that's too much information.
0: That's weird. Stop telling us that.

0: Never wins.
1: The Devil Makes Three.
2: Thank you guys so much.
1: Recorded live last year at the Leon Loft, in front of a live audience, of course. It is a words and music show that we are doing for this holiday weekend, Labor Day 2026, on Acoustic Cafe. Thank you so much for joining us on the program today. Let's get to another performance from last year. This would be from Lady Blackbird. This was an artist who started out as Marley Monroe out of Arizona, and at a very young age, age 14, was signed as a contemporary Christian artist. But as her beliefs began to evolve, things started to change.
3: You know, as a child, you just kind of, well, you don't know. I just enjoyed singing. You know, you don't know what you're doing. I'm just, give me the microphone, you know. As you start to grow and ask those questions and learn, and by design, you just kind of follow your parents around. Wherever they take you to church, you go to church. What are you going to do? You're five. It was definitely once, I guess about, you know, 13, 14, that I really kind of started to dig in and go, well, you know, why do I believe that? Or do I believe that?
4: Right.
3: You know? Yeah. And most all of it was absolutely not, you know? And then that's when I started to have to figure out then, well, what do I believe in? And what is right for me? And recreating this whole, you know, my whole self and falling into, you know, my individuality.

0: Songwriter Jerry Herman wrote that song for La Cage aux Folles, and it became a huge hit when Gloria Gaynor turned it into a disco version in 1983. I Am What I Am, as done a very different way by Lady Blackbird, live in our studios. It is a Words and Music show this week on Acoustic Cafe, and it is Labor Day weekend. So we wanted to close up the show with one more labor song from one of the most socially active artists out there still, Tom Morello, from Rage Against the Machine, an audio slave, and a persona that he adopted about 20 years ago called the Night Watchman. This is 2007.
1: It's tethering it to action in the real world. That's what it's about at the end of the day, is you can't wait and beg and plead for your leaders to do it. You can't, you know, sort of cast a ballot into the void every 4 years and hope that something good happens, or buy a concert ticket to see some of your favorite bands play for a worthwhile cause and hope that it happens. Change happens because we stand up where we live and where we work in our time to make the world different than it was than the one we inherited it. That is how change has always happened, and that's how it'll happen now and in the future. It's funny, too, because, you know, Rage Against the Machine throughout the 90s was a furious band that was all pissed at the Clinton administration,
2: right,
1: which now seems like, you know, this kind of socialist utopia compared to compared to what we have now.
3: This song here is a freedom song. This song right here is a fighting song. This song that I'm going to endeavor to play for you now, brothers and sisters,

0: Tom Morello as the Night Watchman, a folk singer persona that he adopted back in the late aughts, early teens. And that is Tom performing live in our studios at Acoustic Cafe and Union Song back in 2007. Which brings to a close our Labor Day Words and Music program, ending the summer of 2026. And thank you so much again for joining us on the program. Most of what you heard on today's show, you can hear full interviews in the archives at acafe.com, acafe.com. 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I'll be back in just a moment to wrap everything up here. And we'll tell you about next week, our first show of the fall.
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0: 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Also, Brandon Flowers with solo album number 4. Leon Bridges with a whole new sound on a series of EPs. Brandi Carlile, A Whole New Way from the last album. And our in-studio guest for the week, we are going to say happy 80th birthday to Loudon Wainwright III. We've had many visits with Loudon over the years. We are going to excerpt several of those on next week's show. We'd like to thank those making the show possible this time, the nonprofit venue called The Ark. 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Till next time, I'm your host, Rob Reinhardt. Have a great week.
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1: Hi, everyone. This is Jay Colley, voice of the tribe. This week's Tribe Spotlight is brought to you by Loyalty Chevrolet, featuring William & Mary freshman forward Brown Hubbard. The McLean, Virginia native has been named the CAA Rookie of the Week after a standout performance in the Tribe's 4-1 win over Radford. Hubbard scored his first collegiate goal and added an assist, helping spark the Tribe to their first victory of the season. A rising star in Williamsburg, Brown Hubbard.

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0: Hi, everyone. This is Jay Colley, voice of the tribe. This week's Tribe Spotlight is brought to you by Loyalty Chevrolet, featuring William & Mary freshman forward Brown Hubbard. The McLean, Virginia native has been named the CAA Rookie of the Week after a standout performance of the Tribe's 4-1 win over Radford. Hubbard scored his first collegiate goal and added an assist, helping spark the Tribe to their first victory of the season. A rising star in Williamsburg, Brown Hubbard. 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

0: everyone. This is Jay Colley, voice of the tribe. This week's Tribe Spotlight is brought to you by Loyalty Chevrolet, featuring William & Mary freshman forward Brown Hufford. The McLean, Virginia native has been named the CAA Rookie of the Week after a standout performance of the Tribe's 4-1 win over Radford. Hufford scored his first collegiate goal and added an assist, helping spark the Tribe to their first victory of the season. A rising star in Williamsburg, Brown Hufford. 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

0: The Mission Ballroom in Denver, Colorado. It's E-Town on the road with our special musical guests this week, Charlie Crockett and the Greyhounds. I'm Helen Forster. Right now, here comes our host, Nick Forster.
1: Thanks, Helen. Hello, everybody. Welcome to E-Town. We are coming to you this week from the Mission Ballroom in downtown Denver, or almost downtown Denver. It's in the neighborhood now known as North Wine Coop, or sometimes Rhino, which I think comes from the River North neighborhood. Of course, New York City was the early adopter of all those neighborhood acronyms, with SoHo for south of Houston Street and Tribeca for the triangle below Canal. But Denver has Lodo and Rhino and Lo-Hi and all kinds of other neighborhoods. All I know is this is a cool spot in an emerging and transitioning neighborhood. Denver, by the way, is kind of a happening city these days, so different from the sleepy western city it was when I first hitchhiked here back in the early 70s. The Mission Ballroom is an example of the urban redevelopment of formerly funky industrial neighborhoods that's happening in lots of cities. This is a 60,000 square foot music venue that was built by AEG, can seat around 4,000 people, and can also be configured for smaller audiences. It's been open for almost 4 years, and it was really good to be backstage and see how this whole space was designed thoughtfully for touring musicians so that they can feel comfortable. Our guests this week, Charlie Crockett and Greyhounds, are both rootsy, although they represent slightly different sides of the Americana music coin. Greyhounds have been on E-Town a few times. Great trio of talented guys from Austin. And up first is Charlie Crockett. His story is a good one. Born in Texas, he started playing on the streets of New Orleans as a teenager. He busked on the streets of New York and Paris. He lived in Spain and Morocco. Got a couple of felony convictions for selling weed in the Northwest. He rode freight trains and hitchhiked around. He always was working on his music, writing songs, recording, making a bunch of records. I think he's put out 10 records now, and he's back in his home state of Texas, living in Austin. Last year, the Austin Music Awards awarded him both Best Country Artist and Musician of the Year. Big stuff. And he's still in his 30s. So right now, let's go to the stage of the sold-out Mission Ballroom and listen to Charlie Crockett and his band live on stage in E-Town.
2: Good evening, Mile High City. I'm Charlie Crockett. Thank you so much for having us out tonight. It was a

0: That's for you, Denver.
1: Charlie Crockett, welcome to E-Town. So glad you could do this today, man.
2: Oh, brother, the pleasure belongs to me. Thank you for having me on the program.
1: Yeah, it's funny, as I got to start learning about your life history and, you know, you're a young man, but it makes me tired just learning about all the things you've already done. It's a lot.
2: You know, somebody might be on the track looking over their shoulder thinking I'm safely behind them, but in reality, I'm just coming around to lap them, you know?
1: Yeah, exactly. Yeah. I want to start by just asking you about some of the places that were really helped kind of shape your creative path, you know, maybe starting with New Orleans. So as a young guy, you went down there to stay with your uncle, and pretty soon you're knee-deep in the whole scene down there. Musically, what did you latch on to first when you're down there as a young person?
2: Well, I was born in deep South Texas, the Rio Grande Valley, and there's not a lot of economic opportunity down there. So, you know, my daddy wasn't around back in those days, so she would send me to live with my uncle in New Orleans as a kid, you know, because she thought I needed that. And that's what put me right in the middle of the French Quarter, because he worked right there.
1: Yeah.
2: And the street activity was always vibrant. There were always a lot of street performers, a lot of brass bands, a lot of people playing pickle buckets and tap dancers, you know, street dancers. And
1: did you ever come across my buddy Washboard Chaz?
2: Yeah.
1: Yeah.
2: Yeah, a fixture down there.
1: Yeah, he used to live up near Boulder. He was the mayor of Gold Hill, Colorado.
2: Well, that's a hell of a story. That's crazy, man. Yeah, you know, and I wouldn't come back to New Orleans for quite a while as an itinerant. Hitchhiking and hoboing seemed like the best idea. You know, there's the old Bob Marley line, if you're not living good, travel wide. You know, I subscribe to that, you know, because I just packed my grip and hit the highway. And so I spent a lot of time hoboing through the up and down the West Coast, working on farms in Northern California, and then making my way across the country to New York City, and then coming down into New Orleans from New York City. And that's when I walked into a very vibrant street scene in the post-Katrina era, you know, out of the turmoil and tragedy of Katrina, there was a very vibrant street culture.
1: Yeah, it kind of distilled thing down to its essence, right? The deepest part of New Orleans that survived Katrina was both hardened and sweetened a little bit, I imagine, by that experience.
2: Yeah, it's a delicate situation, honestly, and a lot of neglect, a lot of chaos, a lot of folks capitalizing on other people's misery. But in those kind of circumstances, it was almost lawless.
1: Well,
2: for years, in terms of the way that the code on the street.
1: Yeah. Well, New Orleans was always a little loose like that anyway.
2: Yeah, that's right. When I was a kid, I remember, like, you couldn't get a receipt anywhere, you know, and if you really pressed them, they might write a receipt down on a notepad and a pencil. Pirates, man. Pirates.
1: Now, what about when you go to Paris? What was your approach there when you're playing on the streets in Paris?
2: Well, I ended up there by circumstance, like everything else. I'd play outside all day in New York City, and I met a lot of people that way, and I became friends with a guy that eventually, he helped me get over to Copenhagen, Denmark, and I worked like that kind of coffee house jazz circuit around that city. I wore my welcome out at the clubs really quickly, and it was stuff that was over my head at that point. I was still just really rough around the edges, not really able to lead a band, you know, effectively. And I remember getting a couple of chances to get up there and kind of messing up the money that kind of showed that I wasn't ready for the club circuit. And so it drove me out onto the street in Copenhagen. And at that time in my development, my street performance was worth more money in Denmark than it was in New York City.
1: Yeah.
2: And so all of a sudden I went from making very little money to making more money than I'd ever seen as a street person. And then after doing that for about 8 weeks, I actually got tired of Copenhagen, and on a wild hair, because my mama loved Paris, France, and didn't think too much about how hard it might be to go to France, where the language barrier was significant compared to, say, Northern Europe. And I'm glad I didn't think about it, because I might have gotten cold feet. But I got off

0: I would be over at people's places, like in the Marigny and the Bywater, and this particular house that I spent a lot of time at had a really deep classic country vinyl collection, and there was like a whole shelf of Ernest Tubb material.
1: We opened for him one time, and I talked to his bus driver afterwards, and I said, man, what do you do with all these cool outfits you guys wear? And he said, well, we keep two of them going at a time, and every 6 months we get a new one. I said, well, what do you do with the old ones? We look for a young band that's coming up and see if they want. I said, can we get them? And he said, yes. So I bought 7 matching Texas Troubadours outfits from the tour manager.
0: Did you get a deal?
1: $100.
0: That's a deal. I guess it's not quite as cheap as Marty Stewart getting them out the trash, but I bet that was the next place they would have gone.
1: Exactly. They would have gone there. Yeah. That was pretty
0: That's
1: cool.
0: That's amazing, man.
1: Yeah.
0: Yeah, I love those Texas Troubadours. Ernest Tubb he had a famous line. He said, if you're going to call me a hillbilly, you better smile. So he's a hillbilly, but he's also a showman. But that band behind him, those Texas Troubadours, those guys were ice cold jazz musicians that could handle anything you threw at them.
1: Oh, man.
0: You know,
1: I love that Willie Nelson's sitting in with them when he does "My Window Faces South."
0: Oh man,
1: with the Texas Troubadours, that's a smoking cut.
0: Yeah, man, I played with Willie in Central Park, 100 yards from the first bridge tunnel in Central Park that I ever bust under when I first landed there, because I crashed with a guy in Spanish Harlem, and I woke up the first night I was staying there, and I wandered off into that park, and that was probably in like 08. And then, you know, 14 years later, I was playing the summer stage opening for Willie there, right in that same spot, man. And it makes you feel like, you know, somebody is watching out for you a little bit.
1: Yeah. And now you're living in Austin, is that right?
0: Yeah.
1: Feel a little bit like full circle, kind of. You're back in Texas and in a different kind of community, but at a different stage in your career, and feels like home.
0: It does. You know, being from the Rio Grande Valley and way down in South Texas, and then spending time growing up in the Dallas-Fort Worth area, you know, I kind of avoided Austin, and what I wanted to get away from my situation in Texas as a young man, you know, also just I wanted to see something, you know. So Austin was a little too close, but you would end up routing through there even as a hobo trying to get back out west from New Orleans. You'd go through the rail yards in Austin and spend time over there, hanging out on South Congress or 6th Street or over on the east side or whatever. And I kind of never considered that it would be a place that I would end up moving to.
1: Yeah.
0: But when I was coming back to Texas after getting off the street, I signed a bad record deal right off the subway cars in New York City. Didn't work out. You know the story. I turned that curse into a blessing. And when I come back down to Texas, I went to Central Texas. I fell in love with Austin because I met a guy at a blues jam named Jay Moeller, who ended up setting me up with Billy Horton, a guy that I've recorded, who's been involved in every record I've made since 2015. And that's the reason I ended up in Austin. And I came to realize what sets Austin apart from any other town, especially as a working musician that's out here, you know, on the bigger circuit. I love the community. I love the amount of live music available there. And yeah, Austin's changing. Denver's changing. There ain't no such thing as the good old days.
1: Right.
0: And the people that made this great American music, that this music's built on their backs, those didn't come out of good and easy times. You know what I mean? So I don't believe in the good old days. And there's no town I'd rather be in than Austin. And the support and love and the true sense of community towards the artists there is just, I'm very glad to have found it, you know?
1: Yeah, well,
0: and I've joined a long line of people that feel that same way.
1: Yeah, no kidding. When I first moved to Denver in 1975, there were a bunch of Austin people living here, like Tommy Hancock and the Supernatural Family Band and Jimmy Dale Gilmore and Butch Hancock. These guys were all coming through here all the time. That was my first band was with Jimmy Dale here in Denver. But
0: is that right?
1: Yeah.
0: That's cool, man.
1: Yeah.
0: You know, tonight's the most tickets I've ever sold in my life in a single night show, even over anywhere in Texas to this point.
1: Wow.
0: It's the most tickets I ever sold, just to a little tip of the hat to Denver. And I guess my mama was born here, so I'm sure she's good luck to me too.
1: Yeah. Well, listen, congratulations, Charlie. Thanks so much for spending so much time with us. We're happy you could be part of the E-Town gang, and good luck, man. Good luck.
0: Oh, it's an honor, man.
1: Yeah.
0: Really, truly, honor.
1: Thanks, Charlie.
0: Yeah, brother.

0: That's what I'm talking about, Linda.
1: That's Charlie Crockett and his band live on stage at the Mission Ballroom in Denver. We're going to take a short break and be back with more music from Charlie Crockett and, up next, the Greyhounds.
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5: Hi, everyone. This is Jay Colley, voice of the Tribe. 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The McLean, Virginia native has been named the CAA Rookie of the Week after a standout performance in the Tribe's 4-1 win over Radford. Hubbard scored his first collegiate goal and added an assist, helping spark the Tribe to their first victory of the season. A rising star in Williamsburg, Brown Hubbard. This Tribe Spotlight brought to you by Loyalty Chevrolet and Cadillac in the Edge District in Williamsburg.
1: I'm Nick Forster. You're listening to E-Town. We're at the Mission Ballroom in Denver for a show with Charlie Crockett. And up next, one of the coolest musical partnerships in the world. Guitarist Andrew True ran an ad for a keyboard player in the LA Weekly back in 1999. And Anthony Farrell responded. The two of them have been a musical powerhouse ever since. Their partnership involves both writing songs and performing and playing in other people's bands, most notably as members of J.J. Gray and Mofro. They've been playing together as the Greyhounds for years. And I'll fill you in on a little secret, which is that Anthony is not only the keyboard player and principal vocalist, he's also the bass player with his left hand. So when you hear them, just listen to the bass line and know that there's only three of them on stage. Anthony Farrell playing the keyboards and singing and playing the bass lines, Andrew Trube on guitar, vocals, and Ed Miles on the drums. So here they are live on stage at the Mission Ballroom in Denver, the Greyhounds, here in E-Town.

0: Andrew and Anthony, the Greyhounds, back at E-Town. Good to see you guys.
1: Good to see you too.
0: Yeah, so you're out on tour with Charlie Crockett, playing a bunch of dates. And how's that going?
2: Yeah, everybody's been great. I mean, you know, it's just a diverse group of people coming out to see the shows. And I think because of the juxtaposition between the styles of music, it's just interesting to see their reaction to it as well.
0: Yeah, well, I love his phrase, golf and Western music. You know, he really does incorporate that whole kind of Southern soul sound from New Orleans over to the, you know, of course, you guys are absolutely universally appealing. That music just works.
1: Thanks.
0: Yeah.
1: Yeah, that's right. Our music, the whole family can agree on. Yeah.
0: But he's got, it looked like a couple of buses and a bunch of crew, and you guys are just...
1: We're in a Chrysler Pacifica.
0: A Chrysler Pacifica. trying to just hold on and keep up with the buses.
1: Oh, yeah. But it's been great. It's been a blast.
0: But sometimes, you know, I know that when I was touring, the agents would sometimes look at and see 500 miles as being like, that's a reasonable distance between one-nighters.
1: Yeah.
0: And that can make for a long drive when you're in a Chrysler Pacifica.
1: Oh, yeah. But it's fun, too. It's like we spent so much time in the bus over the years with Mofro, and being in the van, it acclimates you to where you're going.
0: Yeah.
1: You really absorb the energy of where you're... When you're on a bus, you sleep through all of that.
0: Right.
1: And you hear the accents changing. You know, you're way more in tune to where you are when you're traveling in a Chrysler Pacifica.
0: Yeah. And especially coming from, and if your previous gig was in Kansas City, you got to get a long chance at getting a vibe from Kansas.
1: Oh, yeah. We got deep in the Kansas vibe, man. Yeah. He got stuck in Kansas. He had to do a session.
2: I was actually doing some work with the Charlie Crockett camp, and I was fortunate enough to play on the most recent record. So they went in to do some little more recording, and so I got to be a part of that as well.
0: Oh, that's cool.
2: I got to join them up for the drive. You know, I got to see it from both perspectives.
0: Well, let's talk about recording, because your latest record was a couple years ago, Primates, right?
1: Yes.
0: And Steve Berlin helped you with that one?
1: Oh, yeah, yeah,
0: and so
1: yeah,
0: he
1: definitely.
0: Got to have some Los Lobos special sauce?
2: Absolutely.
0: Yeah.
1: Yeah.
0: What'd you learn from, you know, the way you've been making records, and what does Steve Berlin share that you didn't know before?
2: You know, everybody I've talked to about Steve, they agree that he's like a producer's producer. You know, he's not going to come in there and tell you how you're supposed to do things. He's more like, hey, I'm going to open up these doors and show you that there's possibilities here and you can go and explore for yourself. I'm just here to kind of help guide you. That was such a rewarding experience because, you know, we've all been in, you know, those types of relationships where it's like you have a common goal, but everybody has their idea of how it's supposed to go, you know? And so it's nice that we got that recorded and that, you know, we had such a good experience. Yeah.
0: And are his invitations to open up new doors, are they more musical or more technical or more structural? Where do they...
2: I mean, it was all over the place.
1: Yeah, it was everything.
2: You know? That's what was great about it is that, like, you know, we had a bunch of ideas coming in there. You know, Andrew and I got together and just recorded a bunch of really different snippets of ideas.
0: Yeah.
2: And so we kind of came in there just ready to kind of, hey, let's just make something happen. And so some of the things we had, like lyrics written, some of the things we didn't. And so he offered suggestions on that kind of stuff.
0: Oh, cool.
2: And just all across the board, there were so many different aspects of the process where he kind of just showed us another direction that we could go, and it just informed the whole process.
0: Yeah. Yeah. Hey, another thing I want to ask you about, speaking of creative projects, manifestations, I understand both of you are going to be dads.
2: That's right.
0: So when you find out that you're going to be a dad, what does that do to your worldview? What is that? How does that change the way you see your spot and where you're heading?
1: Well, we will get to that. But I have to say something about that. So he got pregnant, or his wife did. They got pregnant, and like my wife and I, like, we were not going to have kids. We're just not doing it. She's an artist, you know, I'm a musician. We're just like, whatever. So they got pregnant, and then 2 months later, my wife got pregnant, and she didn't believe it. She's like, it's impossible. There's no way I'm pregnant. And it's just crazy because he and I have been together for like 23 years doing work together, and like out of all the time now, like we both, and it happens. Yeah. It's like we were, what did Christine say? Forced maternity leave or whatever. Like, at the same time, it's just pretty cool. Yeah. But I just thought it was pretty magical how that happened, you know.
0: Yeah, I've been reading about how our immune systems are a combination of all these things that are swirling around trying to keep us healthy, but that mostly we're also a whole lot of different kinds of bacteria.
1: Yeah.
0: And that gazillions of bacteria that we share with the people around us, and that that becomes a big part of who we are and how we are in the world. And if you spent 23 years next to each other, man, you're sharing a bunch of biomass between you.
1: That's what I say. He gave me baby COVID.
0: Yeah,
1: that's what happened. So anyway, but yeah, we're excited. But that the question you were asking earlier, you probably have thought about that more than I have.
2: Well, man, I mean, it's very sobering when you think about, hey, you're bringing another life into this world, another character onto the play, you know. But it's exciting, it's amazing, it's scary, you know. But like most of all, it's just, this is what we do, you know. We're humans, we make more humans, and we try to, you know, we're reaching for something, you know what I mean? And if we don't find it, then hopefully the ones that come after us find it. And you know, the big thing I'm already realizing, and what a lot of people have already told me, is that, you know, it's not about you anymore.
0: Yeah.
2: And you know what? To be honest, that's a relief.
0: Yeah.
2: You know what I mean? It's like, hey, take some of that focus off of yourself and put some of that energy into the world and try to make it a better place for other people, especially, you know, your family. You know what I mean? And so
0: now you sound like you're preaching the E-Town gospel.
2: Hey, right on. whatever it is, you know, let's everybody do it, man. Like,
0: I thought about this whole program because I had kids. You know, it's like, how can I think about the way music connects people and then try to make things a little better on behalf of this next generation and see if it can't work out, make some stuff happen better. And it's not just more bringing more people into the world, it's bringing more love into the world.
1: Yeah.
0: Well, I congratulate you both on all fronts, man.
1: Congratulations
0: musically, being out there hanging out with Charlie Crockett, being on the road making music, recording, being dads. It's awesome.
1: Well,
0: it's great to see you all again.
1: You too.
2: Thank you. See you too.
1: Thanks for having us.
2: The adventure continues.
1: Yeah.
0: That's the Greyhounds right here backstage at E-Town.
1: That's right.

0: All right. Hey, thank y'all so much for Greyhounds. Rock and roll, y'all.
1: That's the Greyhounds. Andrew Trube on vocals and guitar, Anthony Farrell on keyboards and vocals, and Ed Miles on the drums. We will be back with more music from Charlie Crockett after a short break.
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1: I'm Nick Forster. I'd like to say hello to our listeners who are hearing E-Town on stations like KXT in Dallas and Fort Worth, Texas, on WITH in Ithaca, New York, and on KRVS in Lafayette, Louisiana. As always, if you'd like some more information about all the things that are happening here at E-Town, lots of stuff is online at etown.org. Before we get back to music from Charlie Crockett, I just want to share something that Willie Nelson has said for years. He actually said it to me when he was first on E-Town years ago. He talked about how his music could bring together what he called the ropers and the dopers. And of course, he meant the cowboys and the hippies who are part of Willie's audience and have been for years. I have to say that looking out in the audience at the Mission Ballroom at Charlie Crockett's crowd, it wasn't quite as obvious. There wasn't any tie-dye or headbands that I could see. But I have to believe in this red state, blue state divisive time that maybe it's just Charlie being from Austin, which people know as the blueberry and the tomato soup of Texas politics. This music is actually bridging a gap and bringing people together from different points of view. And I have to believe that that's a good thing. With that in mind, let's go back to the stage at the Mission Ballroom for some more music from Charlie Crockett and his band.
5: Oh, son! Yeah, we ain't done. Come on, hit 'em, boys.
6: The circus.

That's Charlie Crockett, live on stage at the Mission Ballroom, along with his band. I want to say thanks to all of our guests. Of course, the Greyhounds did a great job. Thanks to Charlie Crockett and his band. Thanks to our production team. That includes Todd Ayers, Zach Littlefield. Special thanks to Helen Forster. We're going to leave you with most of another song from Charlie Crockett's set. I'm Nick Forster. Hope you can be with us next week right here in E-Town.

0: This is a production of E-Town.
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5: It's Acoustic Cafe. Welcome again. I'm your host, Rob Reinhart. Today, we're going to do another Words and Music show. It's the end of a long summer. So since we've hit the Labor Day holiday, we thought it would be a good time to look back at both recent and distant past performances recorded live in our studios and occasionally out and about. That's the music part. As for the words, we're going to couple those performances with interesting observations from the artists performing those songs as well. This week, words and music from Melissa Etheridge, Gregory Porter, Iron and Wine's Sam Beam, plus Arlo Parks a few years back, Kevin Morby and Grace Potter just over the past couple of months here, and many more, providing our words and music show for this Labor Day holiday week, 2026, on Acoustic Cafe. And as a Labor Day show, we have a couple of songs of labor, specifically union labor. And these songs in our current context seem to be taking on even greater importance. In 2020, Steve Earle created an album called Ghosts of West Virginia, featuring Steve's songs created for an off-Broadway show called Coal Country, gathering the stories from survivors and relatives of the Upper Big Branch mining disaster of 2010. Of course, unions, or breaking them, was a big part of the story.
6: This was the most pro-union place in America, and this was the first non-union mine in the area, and it blew up. So yeah. It underscores the part of it that's societal is, yes, trade unions do something besides demanding more money for workers. It's about safety. It's about power for working people to protect themselves and defend their lifestyle, defend their safety, defend, you know, unions do a lot of things. And I think, you know, most other places in the world, it's a fundamental component of democracy. And if there is any democracy, and here we've just never embraced that, or very powerful people have tried to keep it from happening anyway, so as long as there have been unions here. My dad.

0: I think that's what makes music so powerful, is that we each have our own mixtape of our soul that we put together.
1: Revisiting some words and music from just last week's in-studio guest, Grace Potter, on Acoustic Cafe.
0: It depends on when we first heard the song. It depends on how those lyrics hit us in the mood that we were in the moment. Were we hungry? Did it smell bad where we were sitting when we heard the song? Were we dancing? Were we crying? Did this thing bring a great deal of comfort, or did it actually just bring up more questions?
2: Mm-hmm.
0: No two people have the same experience with music, and that's what makes creativity so powerful.

0: Grace Potter and her band live here at Acoustic Cafe, a song from the new album, Trespasser. It's called Love Me Not. And again, Grace was the guest just last week on the program. You can revisit that. And in fact, you can revisit full performances and interviews from just about everybody on today's show by going to acafe.com. During the pandemic, now about 5 years ago, there was a period when people started touring again. UK singer-songwriter Arlo Parks, who released their third album this year, was actually between album number one and number two back in 2021. But the audience was growing. And one of the things we talked about in the interview was the pressure on a young songwriter as more and more people are paying attention.
1: When I'm writing, I have to kind of leave all knowledge of there being a listener behind. That's when you get tempted to kind of make a song that's similar to one that maybe did well in the past, or to kind of gear your artistic endeavors to what you think might be popular. So I try just to like do my little thing in my little room, and then obviously in the back of my mind I am aware that there are listeners, you know, because I spent a lot of time when I was younger knowing that there was no one listening, and there is a freedom to that. But I just try and write in my little rooms about my little life and then just put it out there and see what happens. And right. That's always how I'm gonna do it. I yeah.

0: It's funny, the midlife crisis thing, I thought it was going to be affairs and sports cars. And it's just crippling self-doubt.
1: Yeah.
0: It's pretty fun.
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0: Sometimes I think I sang the same song for 12 records, you know what I mean? Trying to get to the bottom of why my mom didn't love me or whatever, you know what I mean?

0: Move to the Moon, which contains the line, which was the title of the last original collection of Matt Nathanson stuff a couple of years ago called King of Unsimple. Matt's latest project here in 2026 was a covers collection of Billy Joel songs called Songs in the Matic, which was great fun and definitely worth checking out. It's a Words of Music show we have going on for this holiday weekend here on Acoustic Cafe. The last we saw Judith Owen, the singer and songwriter originally from London, but who has made her home in America for decades now. She had a collection of covers, and she has done a lot of covers over the years, usually one, maybe two on an album. She has covered her husband's work. Her husband is Harry Shearer of Spinal Tap. Yeah, she's done a couple of Spinal Tap covers. But Judith Owen had this collection of all covers, which, of course, begged the question, what would you not cover?
1: I wouldn't go near a lot of Stevie Wonder, who is also one of my idols and one of my earliest idols, because the spirit of that man in his music is so profound. If you're going to call it a gift from God, I don't know what else to call it, you know, even though I'm not that person, but you know what I'm saying. Mm-hmm. It is on such another level that I would hate for people to hear a version of mine and go, because I'm not trying, I don't want to be a copy. I want to be unique. I want to be me. Mm.

0: That early 1970s Wild Cherry classic in the hands of Judith Owen back in 2018 on a Words and Music show this week here on Acoustic Cafe. The album that contained the original version, her original version of that song, also had Hotline Bling. It had Summer Nights from the Grease soundtrack. It also had Joni Mitchell, lots of covers. A fun album in 2018 from Judith Owen. And ahead, our Words and Music show continues with Melissa Etheridge, still at it in 2026. Veteran songwriter Mike Reed teamed with veteran songwriter-producer Joe Henry and more.
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0: Show this week on Acoustic Cafe, revisiting some moments from our 30-plus year archive. Next up, something from just this past spring from the woman you're hearing now, Melissa Etheridge. Better than 35, let's call it 40 years into the career, Melissa has seen all the highs and lows you can see, attaining superstar status with songs like the one you're hearing now. But at 65, guess what? She still has a lot to say, and now it comes from a very different perspective.
3: That was my intention to myself. I said, I realize that I am in my 60s now, and I've been rocking and living and loving. I don't get my heart broke anymore, thank God. You know, I'm in a very happy relationship, have a lovely family, and I'm very grateful. So I'm not going to be singing I'm the Only One or Bring Me Some Water or anything like that anymore, except live on stage when I do it with my fans. But I'm not going to be writing from there. I'm going to be writing from, yeah, this happened, that happened. Oh, but I love this.

0: That is Melissa Etheridge from a new album this year called Rise, performing the song Being Alive in our studios. On a Words and Music show here at the end of summer, as we are revisiting performances out of our archives, both old and new, as well as some words to go along with it from the artists doing the performing. Last year, we had an interesting combo in our studios. It was veteran singer and songwriter Mike Reed, who has written dozens and dozens of hits, mostly in the country realm, but if you remember Bonnie Raitt's I Can't Make You Love Me, that was a Mike Reed composition. And last year, he teamed with Joe Henry, veteran singer, songwriter, and producer, who created brand new songs and then left it up to Mike for the interpretation. So we had a lot to talk about, not just the new album, but also how things used to be in Nashville.
1: In those days, everything was commercial music, you know, gets, I think, a bad rap. Songwriting community there in the years in the 80s and 90s when I was writing, the intent, let's be completely frank, sure, you wanted to try to see if you couldn't invoke something that had a little lived in a deeper place, but it was going to have to be said in a way that made it palatable, you know, that made it understandable to an artist. You know, these country artists, they toured for years in U-Hauls and vans, and suddenly they had enough to have a bus. So their choice of recording your song in those days was that your song is not going to take them from a bus back into that van.
2: I stole from the grave as the show lumbered on. It's curtain and ladders climbing up with a dawn that breaks like a heart and howls like the yawn of the stretching and wild rolling sea.

our favor. The time at our backs, chasing our tails like a train on the tracks, steaming and blowing, it's a whistle for

0: We hosted that cool combo in our studios last fall. That is Mike Reed on piano and vocals. Joining him on vocals and guitar, it was Joe Henry. Joe's son, Levon, playing the saxophone, and the song called Sleeper Car from a project that Mike and Joe did together last year. It is a Words and Music show that we are doing this week. Let's also get to another one from last fall. This would be from Rachel and Villerie. Villerie is a guitarist, composer, songwriter who specializes in creating music in the American songbook tradition, but they are all brand new songs. But they sound like they're out of the 20s, 30s, 40s, and 50s. It's really cool stuff. And the singer who performs those songs, Rachel Price of the band Lake Street Dive.
1: You know, there was a time where you couldn't get me to sing a standard the same way if you tried. Like, all I was trying to do was trying to sing everything differently, swing it too hard, lay everything back behind the beat, mess with the melody. I was just like, that's all I did from like the ages of like 19 to 25. I was like, jazz, jazz, jazz, jazz. And so I was a little intimidated, and I think I'm like still figuring that out, which is what's fun about the record. And then also that's what's fun about seeing our live shows now, is that I can still lean into that over and over and over again, and finding like a little bit more courage every night to mess with it. I never

0: Well, you see, the momentum of the planet is such that it takes an enormous amount of energy to even change it by a millionth of a degree.
1: Some thoughts on the slow pace of change from 84-year-old Graham Nash back when he was in his mid-70s on our Words and Music show.
0: And we thought, particularly during the Vietnam War, that we would help the American people help stop the wars sooner. But it took 10 years. Virtually after the anti-Vietnam war concerts that we did in the late 60s took years later, yeah, and many thousands of lives. We thought it would stop immediately. I mean, we were naive.
2: Are you

0: The great Graham Nash, along with Shane Fontaine, live in our studios back in 2016, and the song called Golden Days. And coming up, our Words and Music show continues with Iron and Wine. This past spring, Gregory Porter with a nod to Nat King Cole, and more.
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0: It's a special Words and Music show this week on Acoustic Cafe. I'm Rob Reinhart. We're going to go back to clip a performance from earlier this year with Sam Beam of Iron and Wine. We recorded it at the Leon Loft. Sam Beam has now spent a couple of decades refining the sound of Iron and Wine, but recently has turned up collaborating with lots and lots of people. And there is purpose behind that.
5: I always feel like collaborations are the only, really where I learn the most, you know, where you just seeing how other people do it, not smelling your own breath all day, you know, trying to find a new smell. I love it. More so now than ever, I think it's just, you know, at the beginning, I learned so much from, the first one I ever did was with Calexico, but I was just always really insecure, you know, I didn't really come from like a music background, so I was just kind of faking it. And so... I didn't want to get busted, but now I just fake it, I don't care.

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1: You know, of like really that kind of populism that's just about folks, you know, and you don't judge people and you listen to where they're coming from and you respect their beliefs, even if it's really hard.
0: Yeah.
1: And that's how you build the bridges.
0: Peace, justice, tolerance.
1: Yeah. And acceptance.

0: Indigo Girls, live in our studios at Acoustic Cafe on a Words and Music show. And we're going to wrap up the hour with one of the greatest voices on the planet, Gregory Porter, paying tribute about 8 years ago to the great Nat King Cole.
1: My father didn't raise me. I was fully aware of that absence and the sound of a man's voice and fatherly advice. I would look at my friends' fathers. And like little boys do, we find our heroes, sports and you know, because I loved Earl Campbell, but Earl didn't talk to me, you know? Nat had this way of choosing his lyrics and delivering his songs in a way that sounded and felt like fatherly advice to me. We weren't supposed to touch the record player, but but that's what I did, and I heard this rich baritone voice saying something to me, and I realized then and many times afterwards the power of music. The one

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1: Recorded in 2018 at the St. Cecilia Music Center, Grand Rapids, Michigan. That is Gregory Porter and Nat King Cole's Nature Boy. Next hour on Acoustic Cafe, early days for a pop superstar. Lady Blackbird finding self. Repeating history with Billy Bragg, Beck, then or now. It's hard to tell. A Detroit newcomer and more as our Words and Music show continues.
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1: 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I'm Rob Reinhart. And since it is the Labor Day holiday weekend, we thought we would play a few songs of labor, unionized labor at that. And how could we not play this? It is actually something I have never played on the program before. We have had it in our archives for better than 30 years. It comes from a live performance from Billy Bragg, as well as some thoughts simply about doing socially conscious music.
3: You can't change the world singing songs. It's unfortunate, but it's true. But what you can do is you can send members of the audience away with a different perspective to the world, rather than being something fluffy and disposable like pop music. You know, folk music is always there. It's organic. And it's often over the event horizon. But when it's needed, it suddenly blooms. Mm-hmm. It's like a very special, like a desert flower, folk music. And when it's needed, it suddenly appears.
4: Someone told me backstage, just before we began, that the Wobblies, the IWW, just moved their headquarters from San Francisco to about 20 minutes drive from here. So I'm going to play this song for them in the hope that they'll be able to hear me from where they're having their Sunday lunch.